What a way to kick off the analog years for this edition. A little bit of boogie rock. Yeah, I kid you not, Wikipedia reckon that that's the genre of Bankman Turner Overdrive. You ain't seen nothing yet. They're from Canada. They took that song to number two in the UK charts in 1974. And a song that was originally recorded by Wilbert Harrison in 1962. Canned Heat covered it in 1970. And there, Brian Ferry taking Let's Stick Together to number four, 1976. Good advice. Let's stick together on the analog years as we take you to 1976.

It's not just what we play, it's the way we play it. And we play it better than anyone else. These are the analog years. This is

0: love that bit at the end. It kind of like wakes you up, doesn't it? The Analog Ear is proudly playing on Community Radio, available on Mixcloud as well, with Kenny Loggins' Footloose from the highly successful film of 1984, which grossed around $80 million that year. Got to number 6 in the UK, but number 1 in Oz, Canada, New Zealand, South Africa and the USA. A couple of years previous with Mary Wilson, number 8, 1982, stuck around in the charts for around 8 weeks as well. Just what I've always wanted, and classic moody blues. Question number 2, 1970 on the Analog Ears.
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believe that this song was supposed to have completely different lyrics. Yeah, according to the great database that is Wikipedia, it should have been called Motor Factory, with lyrics about working at Austin in Longbridge. Yeah, absolutely true. But somehow I kind of prefer that version. ELO, Rock and Roll is King, 1983, number 19, as we play you something very, very special from Neil Diamond.

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Neil Diamond, Forever in Blue Jeans, 1979, got to number six. And this song by The Doors, Riders of the Storm, apparently known as the genre of psychedelic rock, which apparently, again, was a precursor to goth music, would you believe? Got to number 22 in 1971 on the Analog Years.

0: class song, released on the very first day of 1990. Reached number 11 of that year, Delamitri, Nothing Ever Happens.
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1: 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These are the analog years.

The home of this artist, Al Jarreau, is Milwaukee in the USA. Don't know if you've ever been there. It's the setting for Happy Days, but also has the Harley Davidson Museum as well. I have been there, actually. Well worth a visit. I'm not particularly into bikes. My goodness, there's some amazing machinery there, including the very first Harley Davidson. That was his song, Morning, 1983, number 28. Quite an interesting guy, actually, Al Jarreau, because not only does he have this fabulous voice, but he's got honorary degrees in music and fine art, and also academic degrees in psychology and rehabilitation counselling. There we go. Talented man. Good song, as I said, 1983. Got to number 28, as the analog years takes you to 1993, and Stock, Aitken and Waterman producing Sybil. I can

These are the songs you would have heard on AM and FM radio between 1960 and 1995. We call them the analog years. I'm David Cloak. I looked up the original price of a digital radio when it was launched by the BBC after 1995. I think it was September 1995. And apparently the first digital radios were going for around £700. There's technology that has become a lot cheaper. Double one-hit wonder. A duo from Zurich, Captain of Her Heart, got to number 8 in 1985. Before that, Sybil Lynch, her full title, with The Love I Lost, 1993, got to number 3. A Stock, Aitken and Waterman production, who also took this single and gave it to Tiffany, and drew, I think, a lot of success.

Yeah, very familiar, isn't it? Tiffany taking that to number one in 1988. There's the original from 1967. Tommy Jones and the Shondells. And I think we're alone now. I don't think we're alone. Well, almost. Let's take you to the end of this hour of the Analog Years with something wonderful from the Bee Gees. Too Much Heaven from 1978.

0: The Analog Years.
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3: 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David Cloak here. Let's kick off with a couple of rock classics from Meatloaf and Van Halen.
2: This is the analog years. David Cloak.

The first single from Bat Out of Hell, Meatloaf. You took the words right out of my mouth. 1977, more of a radio hit in the UK and the US, only reaching number 33 and number 39, respectively. Yeah, quite amazing. And a song that's certainly nominated for my personal top 10, Van Halen with Sammy Hagar on the lead, Why Can't This Be Love? Number 8, 1986, and this is David Cloak. How you doing? Welcome to the Analog Years. Here's the Police.

number five in 1965, a song that was based on the 18th century composition of Minuet in G Major by Christian Petzold. Now, personally, no idea. When it comes to classical music, I'm definitely very, very clueless. That was The Toys and A Lover's Concerto on the Analog Years. I'm David Cloak. Listen, if you'd like to get in contact with us, we would very much like to hear from you. Email is the best and easiest way to get hold of us. 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

0: from the era of when you went to a discotheque. No, not a nightclub, a discotheque. Chic, Everybody Dance. 1978, number 9 on the Analog Ears.
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class songs on the analogue ears. Great songs you would have heard on AM and FM radio between 1960 and 1995. I'm David Cloak, and that's Captain and Tennille from Los Angeles. Do That to Me One More Time, at number 7 in 1980. As we take you back to 1976 now, Mary McGregor with a one-hit wonder and a terrible confession.

Amazing. Skeeter Davis with The End of the World. It's one hit wonder in the UK. 1962 got to number 18, despite the fact that she has recorded 59 singles. Incredible. Before that, one hit wonder, 1976 got to number 4. Mary McGregor and a terrible confession, torn between two lovers. And I believe divorce lawyers have got involved.

0: 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These are the Analog Years. I'm David Cloak from agesradio.com, playing on Community Radio and available on Mixcloud as well. Can't Get It Out of My Head, radio hit from 1975 from the ELO, and Poison from 1989. Every rose has its thorn, their only US number one hit.
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7: It's not just what we play, it's the way we play it. 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

playing great songs before the invention of digital radio, which was in 1995. We called them the Analog Years. 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The 1994 remix of True Faith got to number 9. And I'm just wondering, was that the original rapping song? I mean, is that the genesis of rapping songs? I'm not quite sure. It was the Sugar Hill Gang, though, from 1979, a one-hit wonder that got to number 3. As the Analog Years plays you a young lady who certainly doesn't suffer from the one-hit wonder syndrome.

Free Digital Radio, The Analog Ears with Diana Ross of the Supremes, number 5 hit from 1967, Reflections. Before that, not our biggest hit, but I do remember the video in Tina Turner in that red mini dress. She will be forever young in my mind. Typical Male, number 33, 1986. It's time for me to float away, I think, and bid you thanks for joining me on The Analog Ears. Look forward to your company again. I shall leave you with this. Heatwave, Boogie Nights, 1977, number 2.

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6: How far back are we going with this one? ...60 years to be precise. George and the Dragon, made by ATV in 1966. 26 episodes over a couple of years, starring Sid James, Peggy Mount, John Lee Mercurio.
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8: The Steve Bishop Show is ready to depart.

What treats await you? And Revels as well. I've got Roger Waters, Buddy Holly, Chrissie Hynde, Otis Redding, Julie Covington, Barry White and B.A. Robertson all to come in the birthday file. A TV theme from an Aussie soap opera that took a decade to get here is the Steve Bishop Holdy. Five lads who formed an indie rock band in 1988 have their highest placed single played as the 90s track. And stalled at two, it's 1961 and 1972.

Dave Edmunds being utterly brilliant. I wish he'd come out of retirement and do just one more gig. Go on, Dave, please. Warmed Over Kisses. Peter and Gordon before that, along with Mystic Merlin and Amen Corner. And now let's get stuck straight into those Stored at Two records.

Extraordinary record. Ricky Nelson had a double A-side in July 1961. Hello Mary Lou and Travelling Man kept at number two because Del Shannon was at number one with Runaway. And then the Osmonds with Their Teeth and Their Crazy Horses, November 1972 at two. Do you know what song was number one then? Chuck Berry, My Ding-a-ling. What a week for music that must have been. Good grief. Well, you bought them, don't blame me. Stalled at two for this week. OMD.

OMD with their Forever Live and Die, and that was Jigsaw and Sky High. Birthday file after Loggins and Messina, your mama don't dance, and your daddy don't rock and roll.

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Jackie Trent, who was born Yvonne Burgess, Newcastle upon Lyne, 1940, 6th of September. She died in 2015. Singer-songwriter, actress, and had a professional writing collaboration with then-husband Tony Hatch. That explains why the end of that song sounds like the Crossroads theme. They composed songs for, among others, Frank Sinatra, Scott Walker, and also writing the Neighbours TV theme. That was one of her lesser hits. I'll Be There got to number 38 in April 1969. Roger Waters, born in Great Bookham, near Leatherhead in Surrey, 6th of September 1943. Singer, songwriter, bass player and co-founder of psychedelic prog rock band Pink Floyd, writing much of their material, but left the group to tour and record solo in 1985. It's another 18 years before he performed with them again. Gotta play this. I always thought he sounded menacing on the vocal to Another Brick in the Wall Part 2, number one for 5 weeks, December 79 into January 1980.

Douglas Trendle, who went by the name of Buster Bloodvessel, was born in Stoke Newington in North London, 6th of September 1958, larger-than-life frontman of 80s ska revival band Bad Manners, notching up 9 top 40 hits. There was one of them, Special Brew, a number 3 for 2 weeks in November 1980. 7th of September, remembering Buddy Holly, who was born Charles Hardin Holly in Lubbock, Texas, 1936. Wow, that's 90 years ago now, isn't it? A central figure of late 50s rock and roll. He was only 22 when killed in an air crash on the 3rd of February 1959, the day the music died, along with the big bopper Ritchie Valens and the Pilots as well. During his brief career, Holly recorded and produced his own material, like Wishing, posthumous number 10 here for 2 interrupted weeks in October 1963.

Do you remember the Communards lovingly murdering that track? I think Gloria Gaynor did the best version. She was born Newark, New Jersey on the 7th of September 1943 as Gloria Fowles, an iconic singer of the disco era whose version of I Will Survive started off as a B-side and was recorded in less than an hour. American jocks preferred it to the A-side and helped to shift 15 million copies of the track, with it going top 10 all around the world. Her other singles included Reach Out, I'll Be There, I Am What I Am, and Never Can Say Goodbye, stalled at 2 here in January 1975. Happy birthday to Chrissy Hynde as well. She was born in Akron, Ohio, 7th of September 1951. Lead singer, guitarist, and only constant member of rock band The Pretenders. She got them to cover The Kinks' Stop Your Sobbing before she met Ray Davis and began a relationship with him. It was their debut single, and it got to number 34 in March 1979.

You can be forgiven for thinking that's a Stock Aitken Waterman production, but I promise you it isn't. I'd have put a warning out before I played it if it was. Jermaine Stewart, who was born William Stewart in Columbus, Ohio, 7th of September 1957, died at an early age in 1997, a well-known dancer on American TV's Soul Train, but just missed out when auditioning for soul music vocal group Shalimar. He went on to sing backing vocals for Culture Club and was awarded his own solo recording contract. He had a few international hits in the latter half of the 80s, including We Don't Have to Take Our Clothes Off and Get Lucky, a song that was written by Errol Brown of Hot Chocolate and Simon Climie of Climie Fisher. Got to number 13 here in April 1988. 8th of September, remembering Earl Nelson. He was born in Lake Charles, Louisiana, 1928, died back in 2008. He was the Earl in Bob and Earl, who had both been members of the Hollywood Flames, a prolific doo-wop group from Los Angeles. They were very popular in the States in the late 50s. They wrote and recorded the original version of Harlem Shuffle. Got to number 7 here in April 1969.

never too sure if Harlem Shuffle or Jump Around's going to start when I play that track. Hey, here's a name for you. 9th of September, Otis Redding, born in Georgia, 1941. Singer, songwriter, record producer, arranger and seminal artist in soul music. He performed at the Monterey Pop Festival in 1967. Shortly after writing and recording his iconic Sitting on the Dock of the Bay, he too met his untimely death in another air crash on the 10th of December, 1967. This is his take on Eddie Floyd's 6345789, first recorded by Wilson Pickett, and it features on Redding's 1966 The Soul album. It's got a very, very interesting counting at the beginning if you listen very carefully.

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4: It's the birthday file. We are at the 10th of September, and this is Sue.

I said it was good, and I wouldn't lie to you. Jose Feliciano, who was born Jose Montserrat Feliciano Garcia in Puerto Rico, 10th of September 1945, virtuoso guitarist, singer, composer and arranger, best known for his rendition of The Doors' Light My Fire. That was a track from his 1969 LP, 10 to 23, that was Rain. 11th of September, Julie Covington, born in Kilburn, Northwest London, 1946. It's a very happy 80th birthday to the respected and accomplished actress and singer who appeared in many West End musicals of the 70s like Godspell and The Rocky Horror Show. She played the title role in the original studio recording of Evita, leading to her 1977 number one single Don't Cry For Me, Argentina. And she was Beth in Jeff Wayne's musical version of War of the Worlds' 1978 double album. She also appeared in the TV shows Play Away and Rock Follies. And from that Rock Follies TV show, this is OK with Rula Lenska, Charlotte Cornwell and Sue Jones-Davis. Got to number 10, May into June 1977.

When did you last hear that on the radio? Not for a long time, I bet. See, it's almost worth me being here, isn't it? From the octogenarian Julie Covington to the sexagenarian Gregory Kane. It's nowhere near as rude as it seems. He was born in Glasgow, 11th of September 1966, a classically trained pianist who, with brother Pete, formed the late 80s pop band Hue and Cry. Still touring, they're playing a few UK dates over the next couple of months and release their 17th album, Everybody, this year as well. From the Violently EP, that was Violently, Your Words Hit Me. Got to number 21 in the UK charts in May 1989. Remembering Jack Ealy, who was born in Portland, Oregon, 11th of September 1943. Died 11 years ago now. Another classically trained pianist who also played guitar and sang. He co-founded 60s group The Kingsmen. Only one of their three American top 20 hits crossed the Atlantic successfully. This one, Louie Louie, got to number 26 in February 1964.

Another one of those records that was just far too good for our charts. Happy birthday, Jerry Beckley, born in Fort Worth, Texas, 12th of September, 1952, singer-songwriter, musician and founding member of British-American rock band America. He wrote and sang their hits I Need You, Sister Golden Hair, and took lead vocal on their recording of Russ Ballard's You Can Do Magic, a mere number 59 here in November 1982, number 8 in America, top 20 in Canada, Ireland and New Zealand. Also remembering Barry White, who was born Barry Carter in Galveston, Texas, 12th of September 1944. He died back in 2003 now. A three-time Grammy Award-winning songwriter, musician, producer, composer and singer with the distinctive bass baritone voice. He sold over 100 million records with 20 gold and 10 platinum singles in his homeland. Here he had 12 top 20 hits, including the 1975 number one, You're the First, the

been too sure about the lyrics in that, you know. Rhyming Barbadian with Stratford-on-Avon. And that's this week's septuagenarian. Happy 70th birthday, Brian Alexander Robertson, born in Glasgow, 12th of September 1956. Musician, actor, composer and songwriter who recorded a few songs during the 70s, but it was his catchy pop tunes with jaunty, humorous lyrics that charted at the turn of the decade that proved most successful. He also co-wrote Mike and the Mechanics' classic, The Living Years. That was To Be or Not To Be. He got to number nine here. June into July in 1980. He shares a birthday with Maria Muldaur, who was born Maria Grazia Rosa Dominica De Amato in Greenwich Village, New York, 12th of September 1942. She was part of the folk music revival in the early 60s and has been releasing LPs since 1973. Her only UK hit was from her eponymous first album, and she doubled that total in America. This is Midnight at the Oasis, number 21 here in July 1974, number 6 in America, and top 10 in Canada and Australia as well.

Eurythmic Dave Stewart and Banana. Siobhan Fahey have got birthdays this week. They were attached for a while, weren't they? I'm sure they were married. So is Slade drummer Don Powell. There's Mick Talbot of the Style Council. Patsy Cline. Carol Decker. Wow. Carol Decker. Morris Albert and Colin Young, who was born in Barbados, 12th of September 1944, had the tricky job of replacing Clem Curtis as lead singer of British soul group of the late 60s, The Foundations, staying with them until their breakup in late 1970. It's his vocal on their hits In the Bad, Bad Old Days, and this rare as hen's teeth stereo version of Build Me Up Buttercup. 15 weeks on the charts, number 2 December 68, and back to number 2 again in January 1969. That's it for your birthday file. Steve Bishop Oldies next.

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4: To the mists of time.

You could probably tell I played that off the vinyl. It's Lynn Hamilton, a Lancashire girl. As a teenager, she was a singer in a backing group called the Desperados, who would tour with the Rolling Stones, The Who, Freddie and the Dreamers. In the early 70s, she moved to Australia, where she owned and operated various businesses. And in 1979, she was invited to sing on the inside for a new Aussie soap opera, Prisoner Cell Block H. It became one of Australia's biggest selling singles by a female artist, a number four in their charts. And 10 years later, the song was issued in the UK for the first time to coincide with the series' first broadcast on UK television. She performed it on Top of the Pops, which helped it to number three, May into June 1989. And that same year, she also released a love song from Neighbours, In Your Arms, but it didn't chart. In fact, there was no more chart activity whatsoever for Lynn Hamilton. This week's Steve Bishop-Oldie, that was On the Inside.

Laugh a minute, that one, wasn't it? Casuals and Jasmine, and then racing cars off shooting horses. Poor horses, they have a bad enough time, don't they? They go shooting the family cat.

Well, it was Dog's Day and More last week, so went for the family cat this week. They were a Stoke Newington in North London indie rock band formed in 1988, despite three of the five lads actually coming from the South Coast and the South West. They had three sessions on John Peel's radio show and made his festive 50 in 1989, so he obviously thought quite a bit of them. The Golden Book EP came from their third of three albums, 1994's Magic Happens, timed perfectly for the Britpop era. They were unable to reach the heights of other acts like Oasis and Blur, despite their melodic and radio-friendly tunes. That peaked at number 42 in July 1994, their biggest of three hits, and the last thing heard of them until an anthology was released in 2013. Nice from the 90s this week, that came from The Family Cat, and that was Golden Book.

Yeah, I know it goes on a bit, but it's a lovely tune. It's a popular one when I do play it. Frank Mills and his Music Box Dancer. The emails have been very quiet recently, dear listener. Perhaps you've all been away on holiday, having a good time while I've been slaving away over a hot pair of CD players in this studio. You can contact me, though. It's oldrecordclub@hotmail.co.uk. Anything you'd like to hear, late 50s, early 90s. We're expanding the music a bit now, so we're going into the early 90s. And also, if you want to keep up to date with what's going on in the programme, just and you do Facebook still. People still do Facebook? I think so. Just look me up on there, Steve Bishop, Old Record Club. You can contact me through there as well if you really want to. Too shy to send an email. Don't mind how you get in touch, it'd just be nice to hear from you, you know? Otherwise I'm going to keep putting my own selections in the weeks to come. And do you want that? Well, time to go. Gonna finish with Robert Plant singing about his big log. Charming. See you next week.

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Hey, very warm welcome along to this week's edition of the Classic Retro Countdown here on your number one station. I'm Richard Todd with you for the next couple of hours as we look back at a classic UK top 40 singles chart from this very week in chart history. And on the programme this week, we head back to the 6th of September 1987. Seven new entries, 10 going up, 20 going down, three non-movers. Number 40 down for Sherrick and Just Call. And down at number 39, we'll start with this one from the Smiths, Girlfriend in a Coma. We'll be right back.

There's the first song on the programme this week. It's Girlfriend in a Coma from the Smiths, down 14 places at this week's number 39. At 38, down for Stock, Aitken and Waterman with Roadblock. And the first of those seven new entries, number 37 this week, is David Bowie.

There's Karel Fialka. Despite his name, he was British. His mother was Scottish. His father was from Czechia. There's Karel Fialka then. Hey Matthew, new entry of this week's number 36. And new at 35, The Communards with Tomorrow.

There's the Communards, a new entry at this week's number 35 with a song called Tomorrow. Down at 34, former number one from Madonna and Who's That Girl? And at number 33, it's a new entry for Luther Vandross. This is Stop to Love.

There's Luther Vandross and Stop to Love. That's new at this week's number 33. First of our climbers, number 32, WASP. This is Scream Until You Like It.

There's WASP, Wasp and Scream Until You Like It. This week at number 32, 6th of September 1987, classic retro countdown. Number 31 next, Los Lobos.

Club Amma, Los Lobos, number 31. 30, Labour of Love, Hue and Cry. And at 29, it climbs 9 places. Jonathan Butler with Lies.

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Welcome back to this week's Classic Retro Countdown, the 6th of September 1987, the UK Top 40 best-selling singles from this week in 87. New entry of this week's number 28, the Housemaster Boys and the Rude Boy of House. There's House Nation, 27, down for New Order, True Faith. And down at this week's number 26, Never Let Me Down Again, his Depeche Mode.

One of the most successful groups over the last 40 years. Longer than that, actually, probably 45 years. Depeche Mode, Never Let Me Down Again. This week at number 26. Number 25 is down for Def Leppard with Animal. And back to the new entries. This week's number 24, his Level 42 with It's Over.

Level 42, it's over this week. A new entry, the second highest of our new entries this week at number 24. 23 on the way down from last week's number 13, five star, and whenever you're ready.

On the way down at this week's number 23 is Five Star and Whenever You're Ready. And on the way down at this week's number 22, it's Linda Ronstadt with James Ingram and Somewhere Out There.

there. From the movie An American Tale, Linda Ronstadt and James Ingram down at this week's number 22. And somewhere out there. Number 21, it's down for Whitney Houston, Didn't We Almost Have It All? At number 20, Funky Town from Pseudo Echo. And at number 19, up 15 for Johnny Hates Jazz.

Climbing 15 places, this week's number 19, Johnny Hates Jazz, and I Don't Want to Be a Hero on this week's Classic Retro Countdown from the 6th of September 1987. Number 18 to finish the first hour of the programme, No Move for Then Jericho with The Motive.

0: No move at this week's number 18 for Then Jericho. That's The Motive. Number 17, it's down 10 places. Michael Jackson, I Just Can't Stop Loving You. The first single from the Bad album. It's the Classic Retro Countdown, the 6th of September, 1987. And the top 16 on the way in hour two, which is coming next.
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2: 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Yeah,

Welcome along to the second hour of this week's edition of the Classic Retro Countdown, where we counted down the UK top 40 best-selling singles from the UK charts from this week in 1987. Hour two gets underway with Hourglass from Squeeze, climbing five places at this week's number 16 and climbing 12 at 15, the House Martins.

one of the big summer hits of 1987. Spaniards Call Me, last week at number 6, this week down 8 places, number 14. And here's Prince and Sheena Easton next, number 13, and You Got the Look.

down to it. This week's number 13, Prince teaming up with Sheena Easton, and You Got the Look. Classic Retro Countdown, 6th of September 1987. We've got Wax now, this week at number 12.

No Mover this week's number 12, Andrew Gold and Graham Gouldman from 10cc. And A Bridge to Your Heart. Highest climber now. Last week's number 35, up 24 at 11. And on its way to number one in 1987, Mars and Pump Up the Volume.

like this. This week's number 11, the highest climber, up 24 places, Mars and Pump Up the Volume. 6th of September 1987, top 10. Do you want it? It's on the way next.

Getting our top 10 underway this week. Remember that one from Levert. It's called Casanova. Climbing 10 places at this week's number 10. Okay, number 9 next. On the way down one place. Wonderful Life from Black.

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this week's number 8. Down 3 places, it's Wet, Wet, Wet and Sweet Little Mystery. And up 8, so this week's number 7, Some People, here's Cliff Richards.

from the Stock Aitken and Waterman Studios, Sunita and Toy Boy. This week down two places, number six, the 6th of September 1987, the classic retro countdown. Top five time now, and at number five, the very first hit for T'Pau. This is Heart and Soul. This week, climbing four places at number five.

This week's highest new entry, number 4, Where the Streets Have No Name. I Feel Sorry for the Postman. U2, number 4, number 5 before that, Tapao, Climbing 4 with Heart and Soul. Okay, top 3 time now.

last week's number two, down one at this week's number three for the Pet Shop Boys with Dusty Springfield. What a great combination they were with What Have I Done to Deserve This? And Swapping Places with the Pet Shop Boys and Dusty. Last week's number three is this week's number two. Another combination, this time the Fat Boys and the Beach Boys.

0: It's the Fat Boys and the Beach Boys and Wipeouts. This week, climbing one place at number two, we have one more song to play you. Of course, our number one, and that's on the way next on the Classic Retro Countdown. Let me just get this fader up. Here we go.
1: Classic Top 40.
0: So there's your chart from the 6th of September 1987. Thanks for your company this week. Back to 1972 next week. I'll leave you with the number one, Rick Astley, and Never Gonna Give You Up on the way.

0: on individuals and firms providing services to settlers. Shadow Foreign Secretary Tom Tugendhat says the measures risk dividing the UK.
1: Well, this isn't about Israel alone, and it certainly isn't about reducing the complexity of the region to a single sentence. But sadly, the government is in the process of doing just that.
0: The Children's Commissioner warns there could be more NEETs than we think. Dame Rachel D'Souza estimates some 42,000 16 and 17-year-olds are enrolled in colleges, but attending less than half the time, meaning they're disengaged from education but remain outside official figures. The families of two police officers who were killed in a head-on collision on the A66 have been given overwhelming support from around the world. That's what the Police Federation chair says ahead of the funeral for 37-year-old PC Matthew Blades today. He died alongside his colleague PC Tom Clough in a horrific crash which also killed five young men. And people who wait for more than 12 hours in an emergency department are twice as likely to die within a month than those who wait 2 hours. A new National Audit Office report also found that over 1.7 million people in England had to wait half a day. It's despite some progress being made on waiting times, but Andy Morrison from the NAO says more needs to be done.
2: What is undermining that, though, is that there are high levels of bed occupancy across the hospital system, and that makes it much more difficult to put patients into the right ward at the right time. We're also seeing that patients in hospital admitted from A&E are in hospital for almost a day longer.
0: The government says they're taking action. That's the latest from Radio News Hub. I'm Holly Hughes.
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5: Your local weather.
0: Scattered showers gradually fading, leaving a largely dry and bright day across the UK. Breezy along some coasts, but tending to ease later with highs of 19 degrees Celsius.
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8: The stars were out at the National Television Awards in London. Clarkson's Farm took home the trophy for Best Docuseries, and Michael McIntyre's Big Show won the Bruce Forsyth Entertainment Award. It was hosted by Joel Dommett at the O2 Arena. Channel 4 is cutting hundreds of jobs. It'll be one of the biggest round of layoffs in its 43-year history. It's said to be reducing its workforce by around a quarter and is expected to cut between 300 to 325 staff roles. Sir Tom Jones says ITV made the decision to fire him from the Voice UK coaching panel. The 86-year-old has been an on-off coach since the show started in 2012. It follows rumours he may not return for the upcoming series. And Stephen Knight says writing the next James Bond film feels like he's doing his duty for King and Country. The writer, best known for creating Peaky Blinders, will pen the new 007 script.
9: 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That's with you every night through the long commuter fight. And in the morning with your toast and mama lady-o. Who listens?

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are kicking on and kicking into your Wednesday morning breakfast show with a little Candy Stat in your house from Priya Nego and little Dan Campbell and that rhinestone cowboy. Good morning. As I said, welcome along to your Wednesday morning breakfast show. We're in 60s and 70s through till, of course, 8 o'clock this morning. What have we got lined up for you? Well, this morning, of course, after 9, we'll have your mixtape choice. We've got another chance for you to enter our competition. Of course, to win a pair of tickets to go to the 80s Weekender. You just pick which day it is, and I'll tell you more about that a little bit later on. And of course, we'll have a look at what day it is, the celebrity birthdays, and maybe some of your favourite toys from the 60s and the 70s. Well, we've got a little bit of research, so we've got the top 10 from the 60s and the top 10 from the 70s. See if they match up with your ideas of your favourite toys from that particular, or those particular decades, I should say. Right, let's do some Bobby Vinton and a bit of Brian Hyland for you right now. And I'll follow that with some, I feel the urge for some Bruce Chanel. Coming up to 13 minutes past 7, and a very good morning.

and Hey Baby Before That Brian Hyland. And Seals with a Seals with a kiss. Before that, Bobby Vinton, of course, and Mr. Lonely. Now, I mentioned a moment or two ago about some of the toys that we sort of potentially grew up with. I'm going to start with the 60s. One of them was, do you remember troll dolls, little figures with enormous wild hairstyles? They first came around in the 60s. So did Etch-a-Sketch. Two knobs that draw a picture and shake it to erase it. We're talking about the knobs on the screen, you know what I mean? Yeah. Hot Wheels were invented in the 60s. Also, Matchbox cars. I had a lot of Matchbox cars and Corgis as well. Into the 60s with, of course, Scalextric, a bit of Spirograph, and of course, I've just been having a conversation actually about James Bond, but the Corgi James Bond Aston Martin, the miniature spy car, the ejector seat and all those sort of things. I had one of those. I wish I still had it, and I wish I still had it in a box. For the girls and the ladies, young ladies, we had Cindy, of course, and for the lads, of course, it was Action Man. Those were the 60s. Should we have a look at the 70s at the moment? I think we will, yeah. But let us know what your favourite toy of that particular period was, okay? It's been a Carl Perkins.

left the microphone open there. I hope I wasn't saying anything too derogatory, was I? Or just very silly speaking, I hadn't noticed. Anyway, there we go, Danny and the Juniors at the Hop. Before that, Clarence Claymus and Peter Gunn theme. Before that, Carl Perkins and A Little Way Honey Don't. Right, we were just looking at 60s and 70s, the toys from our childhood, realistically. Tommy said he remembers the Space Hopper. Simon says Easy Bake, the Atari games, of course, and transistor radios. Simon says he was a bit of a football mad kid, and he loved Sabutio and Striker. You know, Striker, the one where you push the head down and it kicks the ball. As we just mentioned, in the 70s, Space Hoppers, we must mention that. What about Clackers or Click Clacks? Yeah, two balls on strings knocked together with tremendous ferocity. I think they got banned in the end. Weebles, that's me. Weebles fall and they don't fall out of bed. Lego, still going strong, but you know, really big in that day, and affordable as well. What about Play-Doh, remember those? Star Wars figures as well, and the vehicles. Peter Powell's stunt kits. Yeah. Peter Powell had stunt kites. I was wondering where I was going with that. I didn't realise that. Denny's Fisher Potter wheel. Potter's wheel, yeah. Yeah, I've just got Demi Moore in my head there. And, of course, the Wombles toys. They were popular back then as well. But if you've got any that I haven't mentioned, please feel free. Get in touch. studio@breakfastradio.co.uk. That's studio@breakfastradio.co.uk. Or drop me a message, of course, through the usual social media.

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1: a little Elvis, a little G.I. Blues. Before that, the fabulous Thunderbirds and Stag Lee. And then Dave Edmunds before that, and Do You Wanna Dance? Still looking at some of these toys from the 60s and 70s. Tommy also mentioned, what about boxing robots? Meccano and Evel Knievel. And Steve Ashley said, what about Robot Magic Game? I'm not sure I don't remember that one. But you never know. I'll have to have a look that up. But keep them coming in. We'll keep looking at those through this particular hour. What time are we looking at? We're coming up to 20, or should we say 7:37? Seems like a plan to me. Right, let's do some Crown Heights Affair, and You Give Me Love, and then a bit of the Average White Band. Oh yes, what's so average about them? I have absolutely no idea.

The Average White Band, and Let's Go Around Again before that, Crown Heights Affair, of course, and You Gave Me a Love. Well, now, Tommy messaging, he says, what about toy soldiers, little plastic toy soldiers? I remember those as well. But do you also remember the metal ones, the little tin ones that you could paint? You know, I remember those. My dad had some of those, and we used to paint them. I think we used Airfix glue, and not a glue, Airfix paint. Do you remember Airfix paint as well? You used little tubs of Airfix paint that you could paint your Airfix models. You know, I had loads. I've actually got a picture somewhere on my social media when there's just a picture of my sister and myself and my father, and we had a playroom in our home when we lived in Oxfordshire, and it was full. I had airplanes, you know, from Spitfires to Hurricanes to all sorts of planes, just hang from a little cotton from the ceiling, sort of next to the OO gauge railway. Had a big OO gauge railway. I think that was my dad's idea, because he bought us our first train set from when we were very, very young. And I think, realistically, I think it was my dad wanted to play with the trains. But, we grew into it. I wish we still had all that stuff. So miss those sort of little things, you know. Yeah, well, there we go. Time moves on, doesn't it, sometimes? And we regret things that we sort of disappear as we travel through our life. Right, let's do some lip sync, a little funky town. And a little bit of the small faces for you.

You're gonna take me. Won't you take me down? You're gonna take me down to Funky Town? Won't you take me down? Just south of Hebden Bridge. Won't you take me to Funky Town? That's Lip Sync before that Average White Band and Let's Go Round Around. Oh, just about wrapping up your 60s and 70s for this Wednesday morning. I will return, of course, tomorrow for more. At 7 a.m. Right, shall we head up to the news with a little bit of Small Faces and Hey Girl and a little David Bowie and Rebel Rebel. I'll see you after the news at 8 o'clock.

0: The Foreign Secretary has rejected the suggestion he's put British Jews at risk after announcing sanctions on illegal West Bank settlements. Both Israel and the US criticised the UK's move, which will see a ban on imports from illegal settlements in the occupied Palestinian territories, as well as sanctions on individuals and firms providing services to settlers. Shadow Foreign Secretary Tom Tugendhat says the measures risk dividing the UK.
1: Turning Israel into a pariah will risk sectarian division in our own country and risk a further rise in anti-Semitic violence on our own streets.
0: The boss of an air traffic control provider is speaking to the Transport Secretary today after disruption cancelled almost 180 flights. Tens of thousands of passengers have been caught up in the chaos, which is set to continue across airports including Heathrow, Gatwick, Manchester and Stansted. Over 500,000 patients in England waited a whole day for emergency care last year. That's according to a new National Audit Office report. They estimate that 1.7 million had to wait at least 12 hours. They added that those who do wait so long are twice as likely to die within 30 days than those who wait 2 hours. Andy Morrison is from the NAO.
2: Delayed discharges where someone is well enough to leave hospital, but for either internal hospital reasons or external reasons, often those are delayed. So around 14% of hospital stays are actually delayed by an internal or external factor that's not to do with the patient's care.
0: The government says they're taking action by deploying expert teams, publishing more data and investing £450 million into emergency care. And the Prince of Wales is representing his father at the funeral of King Harald V of Norway today. Harald's the king's second cousin once removed and died aged 89. His funeral will take place at Oslo Cathedral. That's the latest from Radio News Hub. I'm Holly Hughes.
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4: Your local weather.
0: Scattered showers gradually fading, leaving a largely dry and bright day across the UK. Breezy along some coasts, but tending to ease later with highs of 19 degrees Celsius.
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7: The stars were out at the National Television Awards in London. Clarkson's Farm took home the trophy for Best Docuseries, and Michael McIntyre's Big Show won the Bruce Forsyth Entertainment Award. It was hosted by Joel Dommett at the O2 Arena. Channel 4 is cutting hundreds of jobs. It'll be one of the biggest round of layoffs in its 43-year history. It's said to be reducing its workforce by around a quarter and is expected to cut between 300 to 325 staff roles. Sir Tom Jones says ITV made the decision to fire him from the Voice UK coaching panel. The 86-year-old has been an on-off coach since the show started in 2012. It follows rumours he may not return for the upcoming series. And Stephen Knight says writing the next James Bond film feels like he's doing his duty for King and Country. The writer, best known for creating Peaky Blinders, will pen the new 007 script.

Alistair Riddle. Eliza Doolittle. And pack up for Sugar Babes. And About You Now. Kicking off your second hour of your breakfast show for this little old Wednesday morning. Now, I'm looking out of the window this morning and it's blue sky with like a little white fluffy clouds. But Paula tells me it's raining down her neck of the woods. What's he doing where you are? What's he doing? Sandra, what's he doing in Scotland? Everyone else, what's it doing? Tell me, what's the weather like where you are this morning? Have you got blue sky or have you got rain? Or you just got cloud? Let me know. I want to know. You know why? Because I'm nosy like that. Right, this hour, of course, we'll give you that question as well for your chance to win some tickets to go to the 80s Weekender in Blackpool. We are coming up soon and we'll have a look at what day it is as well. Even... yes, I know what I'll do. I'll throw in the record of the week as well. Ooh, so much to fit in this next hour, including some classic tunes. I won't even do the birthdays as well. I know, I'm spoiling you so far. Am I? Maybe.

It's New Order, Little Blue Monday. Well, it's a blue weather today, where I am anyway. So we are having a little cloud of the rain, and it is a chilly. It is certainly a temperature drop, it really is. Before that, what did we have before that? A bit of, Human League and a little bit of Human. Right, shall we have a look at the celebrity birthdays this morning? If it's your birthday, you share it with Angela Cartwright. 74 years old, of course, actress, star of Lost in Space, and the original, of course, Sound of Music. Henry Thomas, 55, an American actor. He, of course, played Elliot in E.T. Her phone home. Absolutely. Michelle Williams, 46, American actress from The Fablemans, Manchester by the Sea, which is a very, very weird film, and My Week with Marilyn, which is a really good film. Natasha Kaspinski, 54, she's a British TV presenter, and of course the newsreader. Julia Sawala, 58 years old today, English actress from Absolute Fab, and Chicken Run as well, plus loads of others. We've got Adam Sandler. Would you believe he turns 60 years old today? American actor, comedian, Happy Gilmore, The Wedding Singer, and Grown Ups. And Hugh Grant. Oh, hello. It's Hugh Grant here. He is 66 years old today. We know him as the English actor from Four Weddings and a Funeral, Notting Hill, Bridget Jones, and Love Actually, and the movie of The Gentleman as well, which I'm watching the TV series The Gentleman at the moment. If you've not seen it, it's really good. And finally, Dave Stewart. Dave Stewart, of course, half of the Eurythmics. He turns 74 years old today. He did some solo stuff as well, but best known for the Eurythmics as well. And I think it was The Tourists. That was Annie and Dave before the Eurythmics was The Tourists. I'm sure that's right. If I'm wrong, I'm sure you'll tell me. But out of all those, shall we? Bit of the Eurythmics. Sweet Dreams. Or shall we just say, here comes the rain again? In some places. Paula's hiding under a table.

The Rhythmics. And a little Here Comes the Rain Again. Happy birthday to Dave Stewart this morning. Now, would you like the opportunity to win one pair of tickets to go to Blackpool's 80s Weekender? It's either to go on the Friday the 25th or Saturday the 26th. Now, Friday, you've got acts performing like Kim Wilde, Nick Kershaw, Katrina and the 80s. That's an evening thing. Saturday is an all-day event. Basically, it takes place all day with ABC, Go West, Johnny Hicks Jazz, The Christians, Toya, Hugh Cry, Toya in Conversation, and it's hosted by Jenny Powell, also doing a little bit of a DJ set as well. Now, if you want your chance to win those tickets, I've set the question very, very easily. Well, I think it's easy anyway. One pair of tickets at the 80s Weekender at the Winter Gardens in Blackpool. I'd like to know, when did the Winter Gardens first open? What year did the Winter Gardens first open? If you know the answer to that, it's email only, studio@breakfastradio.co.uk. That's studio@breakfastradio.co.uk. So you can choose if you want to go on the Friday, which is an evening event, or you can go Saturday, which sounds like the good one to go, to be honest, because you've got so many more acts performing and it's all day and it's just going to be a cracking day. And it's a good venue, of course, the Winter Gardens, but all I want to know is, when did the Winter Gardens first open? As I said, drop me an email, studio@breakfastradio.co.uk, and hopefully you go into the draw, and if you get it right, well, you could be off to Blackpool. Get yourself up there and enjoy a fabulous either Saturday or a Friday. It's entirely up to you. Just let us know which one you want to go to. Right, bit of Paul McCartney, a bit of Michael Jackson, and shall we say? We'll follow up with my guest yesterday, a bit of Dollar. Give me back your heart. With some fava beans and a little decanter.

0: Christmas are. David Van Day, I think, of the day. Now Stephen Fox. And of course, Teresa Bazaar's Dollar. And Teresa Bazaar, of course, was on the show yesterday. The lovely Teresa. And next week, we're giving away a chance to win tickets to go and see Dollar in November. You'll have to tune in next week to find out how. In London at the Vauxhall Tavern. Pair of tickets. Right, should we take a look at what day it is today? I think that'd be a good idea. Well, it is Wednesday, it is the 9th of September, it's day 252 of the year, 113 days left of the year, and sorry again, Paula, 107 days away till Christmas Day. Oh, yes. Today is an important one, it's Emergency Services Day, the 999 day, a day across the UK we support and remember, as well as the NHS, the Emergency Service, Fire, Ambulance, Police, all those we remember, especially in this day and age, really need to give them a good shout out. It's National Quiet Day today. Yeah, we need to be quiet. Yeah, talk a little bit quietly. You know what I mean? Just whisper away. Just whisper away. Yeah, just whispering. I'm whispering. Honestly, I'm whispering. It's also... Oh, yes.
1: If you go
0: it's National Teddy Bear Day. Might as well throw this in there while I talk through the rest of them. It's Care Bear Share and Care Day today. Kindness, helping out and doing something very thoughtful. So there you go. It's also International Sudoku Day. I haven't got a clue. I'm useless at that. And of course, the whole of this month is Organic September, where you try and get organic food. You know what organic food is, don't you? Yeah, more expensive. Anyway, those are your days for today. We will do more of those on the show for you tomorrow. Let's say goodbye to the teddy bears. They can go and have their picnic in pride. Right, a bit of Flashdance, a bit of Irene Cara, and then a bit of Gloria Estefan.

0: Gloria Estefan and Rhythm is going to get you before that Irene Cara little flat dance. Right, time for my record of the week this week, coming to us from the fabulous Jamie Hanna, written by Diane Warren. Hope you're going to enjoy it. It's coming next.
1: Breakfast with Piers, record of the week.

current single with the lovely Amy. And somewhere in the silence. Right, we're fast approaching the news at, of course, 9 o'clock. Don't forget, after nine, we've got some more cracking tunes as well. We'll be playing a song from a future guest who will be joining me next week on The Breakfast Show. That'll be coming up very, very soon. And of course, being a Wednesday, we've got your fabulous mixtape, and it's a good one this morning, from a couple up in Aberdeen. So we'll be playing that for you very, very shortly. But first, as we head up to the news, I have the urge for a little bit of Night Ranger. And you know what? The secret of my success.

0: The UK's main air traffic control provider says widespread disruption to flights was not caused by a cyber attack. It's after 1,300 flights had been cancelled to and from UK airports on Tuesday after a system issue hit the National Air Traffic Service. The Foreign Secretary has rejected the suggestion he's put British Jews at risk after announcing sanctions on illegal West Bank settlements. Amid a deepening diplomatic row, Ed Miliband said any person who targets British Jews because of the actions of the Israeli government is an anti-Semite. Both Israel and the US criticised the UK's move, which will see a ban on imports from illegal settlements in the occupied Palestinian territories, as well as sanctions on individuals and firms providing services to settlers. Youth unemployment could be even higher than reported, with concerns being raised that tens of thousands of young people are slipping through the cracks. Frankie Hersine has more.
1: It's estimated over 40,000 16 and 17-year-olds are enrolled in college, but are only attending half the time. Data also suggests over 50% of college students have an attendance of 90% or lower. Children's Commissioner Dame Rachel D'Souza says it's a significant blind spot, with teenagers experiencing all the negative impacts of not being in employment, education or training, but with none of the targeted support designed to help them.
0: And over 1.7 million patients in England waited more than half a day for emergency care last year. That's according to a new National Audit Office report. They added that those who do wait so long are twice as likely to die within 30 days than those who wait 2 hours. Andy Morrison is from the NAO. He says there's no simple solution.
2: Some of them will be in the hospital itself. Some of them will be to do with hands-off with the wider system, both in terms of social care, but also in terms of housing availability. So there's a lot of different things that hospitals will need to focus on, and they need help. They need good data systems, and they need strong leadership to be able to do that.
0: The government says they're taking action. That's the latest from Radio News Hub. I'm Holly Hughes.
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0: Scattered showers gradually fading, leaving a largely dry and bright day across the UK. Breezy along some coasts, but tending to ease later with highs of 19 degrees Celsius.
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8: The stars were out at the National Television Awards in London. Clarkson's Farm took home the trophy for Best Docuseries, and Michael McIntyre's Big Show won the Bruce Forsyth Entertainment Award. It was hosted by Joel Dommett at the O2 Arena. Channel 4 is cutting hundreds of jobs. It'll be one of the biggest round of layoffs in its 43-year history. It's said to be reducing its workforce by around a quarter and is expected to cut between 300 to 325 staff roles. Sir Tom Jones says ITV made the decision to fire him from the Voice UK coaching panel. The 86-year-old has been an on-off coach since the show started in 2012. It follows rumours he may not return for the upcoming series. And Stephen Knight says writing the next James Bond film feels like he's doing his duty for King and Country. The writer, best known for creating Peaky Blinders, will pen the new 007 script.

Sheena Easton. A little One Man Woman before that, 9 to 5, of course, Dolly Parton. Paula's just messaged in. She said, I'm going to say where Paula is, but she's just had a silly customer. I won't use her words, but ask me to sell, if I sell cord for a tracksuit. Now, the thing is with Paula, she sells wool. That would be a very weak tracksuit thing, wouldn't it, at the end of the day? Oh, dear me. Anyway, now, do you want me to talk about the winners last night at the NTAs? Because if you haven't watched the NTAs, the National Television Awards, I was thinking maybe I could tell you some of the winners. Maybe some surprises as well. I can tell you one thing. I will tell you this. Guess what? After 25 years, Anton Deck didn't win a single award. Novelties happen. They really do. Right, now, Johnny H. Jazz, don't forget, he of Johnny H. Jazz will be a guest next week on The Breakfast Show. Oh, yes. And you can see him in Blackpool as well. We're giving that weekend away, which I mentioned earlier.

Of course, tickets to see Johnny H. Jazz and the rest of the gang in Blackpool. We gave you that question in the first hour, well, the second hour, last hour, of course. We'll repeat it again tomorrow and on Friday. Blackpool's 80s weekend, 25th and 26th of September. You missed it? Yeah, tune in earlier tomorrow. Right, a bit of the Pet Shop Boys right now and Domino Dancing.

Oh, the Pet Shop Boys and Little Domino Dancing. Now, do I mention the NTAs? If you haven't watched it, close your ears for the next 30 seconds. Well, special recognition award went to Alan Carr. Reality competition, that went for the Celebrity Traitors. Quiz show was the 1% Club. A returning drama, Call the Midwife. TV presenter of the year, had to be Sir David Attenborough at 100 years old. Reality docu-series, oh, the fabulous Clarkson's Farm. Drama performance, that was Vicky McClure in Trigger Point. The Bruce Forsyth Entertainment Award went to Michael McIntyre's Big Show. Serial drama went to Emmerdale. And serial drama performer was Jeff Hordley from Emmerdale, of course. Factual Entertainment, Gogglebox. Daytime, This Morning. Talent show, Strictly Come Dancing. And comedy, surprisingly, because I know a lot of people hate, I like sometimes, was Mrs. Brown's Boys. But there isn't a Christmas one this year because Brendan is a little bit under the weather. He's got to have surgery. So there you go. You can tune, if you tuned out, you can tune back in now. It's your mixtape, because it's time for this. The show with Piers. From Sam and Carl in Aberdeen. Enjoy the next four songs.

by Kay Bush and Little Cloud Busting. That's a mixtape came from this morning's Sam and Carl up there in Aberdeen. Some of their favourite songs. If you want to pick some of your favourite songs, all you have to do is drop me an email, studio@breakfastradio.co.uk. So we had Red to start with. We'd Make It With You. A bit of Chicago and Hard to Say, I'm sorry. Brian Adams, Sting and Rod Stewart with All for Love, of course, taken from the Musketeers movie. And there you go with Kate Bush and a little bit of Cloud Busting. We'll do another one for you. Guess what? Next week. This is a brand new single. First play on the radio anywhere in the world. Diesel Park West. This is Maybe Tomorrow.

That's Robbie. And she's the one. Before that, it was the brand new single from Diesel Park West called Maybe Tomorrow. Performed by John Butler. Absolutely lovely guy. Really is a nice guy. And we'll be playing that song all next week as my record of the week as well. God, time has flown, hasn't it? We've got time for a few more songs. Now, I mentioned the other day, I watched the Wham documentary, Wham in China. Really good. And I thought, let's play some more Wham. And this one never gets played on the radio. So why not? Credit Card Baby. Follow that up with a little bit of the Doolies as well.

Are the Doolies and A Little Love of My Life. Before that, Wham, Credit Card Baby. Just about wrapping up the breakfast show for this Wednesday morning. Of course, we will be back tomorrow from 7 a.m. with more 60s and 70s, just for little old you. You know what I'm like? No, I'm like that. But we're going to leave you in the capable hands of some Dire Straits. Money for Nothing. Don't forget, some amazing shows still to come on your favourite radio station between now and the end of the day. But till then, enjoy the weather. If you've got sunshine, enjoy it. If you've got rain, get that Mac on. Till then, until tomorrow, take care. Bye-bye.

mama, she got it sticking in the cameraman. And we could have some. And he's up there. What's that? Hawaiian noises.

Attention, attention. Drop zone in 5, 4, 3, 2, 1.

Why don't you build me up but a cup in the middle of the week? It's Wednesday. Here we are. Last night was the opening night of our play, The Lifeboat. I'll tell you all about that as we go through the show. It is Wednesday. It's the middle of the week. 2 hours of great music coming your way. Stories from around the world, of course. Sun is out. The sky is blue. It's a bit windy. Windy for you. Ha ha. Bit of a portent, I know it. But there's going to be rain coming through later on, so I'll keep you informed about that. We've got some great stories. And hey, look at that. I've only just come on air and the phone's ringing already. My goodness gracious me. I'm so popular. So popular. Anyway, onwards, upwards, upwards, onwards. Have a bit of this.

Now, there's a song you don't hear on the radio very often, and, well, it should be played more. Lily the Pink, of course. It got a number one, believe it or not, Christmas number one in 1968. It was released by a group called Scaffold. Who are Scaffold? Well, did you know Scaffold was recorded in 1968 at the AMI Studios in London? Backing vocals for the recording included Graham Nash from the Hollies, Elton John, then known as Reginald Dwight from Bluesology, and Tim Rice. Yeah, Jack Bruce was involved, of course he was in Cream, and the bass guitarist Clem Clantini drummed on it as well. And it was all done and performed by Manfred Mann, Mike Members. Yeah, Mike Vickers, remember, member of Manfred Mann? Because he was, he was big on doing stuff like this. Of course, there's a lot of in-jokes. For instance, the line, Mrs. Frears had sticky out ears, refers to film director Stephen Frears, who worked with Scaffold early in their careers. And the line, Jennifer Eccles had terrible freckles, well, that refers to the song Jennifer Eccles by the Hollies, the band that Graham Nash, who was involved in the group, was just about to leave. So they were having a bit of a dig, I think, at various people. But did you know Elton John was involved in that? I didn't know that at all. Then, of course, it wasn't Elton John. Help, not just anybody. Help. Anyway, it was about a bit of the Beatles.

Now, as I was saying, last night was the opening night of the Lifeboat. Tells the story of the Lifeboat, its design, its invention, its introduction to the world. And of course, every port around the world, every river, estuary, every marina has some sort of Lifeboat. And it was all invented in my hometown, South Shields. I didn't know this, and I lived in South Shields for a good part of my life as a child. Didn't know the Lifeboat was invented there. 1781 by a man called Willie Woodhave, whose idea was stolen from him by a man called Henry Greathead. One built it and invented the kind of sort of concept, and the other, Willie Woodhave, he came up with his self-righting principle, the principle that a boat would self-right itself if it was rolled over, which is used all the time now in Lifeboats. 1789, yes, in South Shields. So the Lifeboat opened last night, was a sellout, and it's a sellout for the rest of the week as well. There are plans possibly to take it on tour. It's such a popular show. Whether it comes off or not, I don't know, whether people can find the time. But it was a great show. Well done to everybody last night. What a fantastic show it was as well. A few little hiccups, but hey, opening night, you can expect the hiccups, can't you? They come, they go, and then we just get on with it. We're on again tonight at the little theatre in Clayton, and we're on for the rest of the week as well. But as I say, tickets are scarce. In fact, non-existent, because we're sold out every single night. Wow, what a great run. Looking forward tonight. You take care. And if you are coming along, be careful, because parking is a bit of an issue, as we found out last night.

was just thinking more about that Lily the Pink song we played earlier on. Medicinal compound. Oh, what is a medicinal compound? Well, in the field of pharmacy, a compound is a preparation or a custom medication to fit unique prescriptions that cannot be met with mass-produced formulas. I'm reading this off Wikipedia, by the way. This may be done, for example, to provide medication in a form easier for a given person to ingest. So, medicinal compound was kind of like a liquor, I guess. The Ballad of Lydia Pinkham, which was the American version of that song. The lyrics celebrate medicinal compound invented by Lily the Pink and humorously, chronically, officiously cured by anything and everything. Yeah, even morbid obesity, apparently, whatever that might be. Well, it's a medical condition considered a disease by multiple organs, excess body

fat accumulated to such an extent that can be having negative effects on your health. There you go. And apparently Medicinal Compound was the old age version of Manjaro. Yeah, there you go. You've got it in one. Old age version, Manjaro.

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1: I like it because the music is just great. Lots of chat and lots of gossip and lots of interaction, all of it.
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0: From the depths of downtown County Durham, it's The Daily Drop with George Herron.

0: she is. Let's ask her.
1: Betty, is that Jimmy's ring you're wearing?
0: Mm-hmm.
1: Gee, it must be great riding with him. Is he picking you up after school today?
0: Mm-mm.
1: By the way, where'd you...

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Now, Mr. Kipling makes exceedingly good cakes, apparently. And let's be honest, everybody loves birthday cake, right? it's jam, buttery cream centre, chocolatey. The likelihood is that you're probably going to want to go back for another slice once you've had a piece of cake, which is why the new release in Morrison's from Mr. Kipling's has caused such a stir, because people are looking for any excuse to inject a little bit of joy into their day. These cakes could be seriously the thing that you need. Oh yes, what are they, I hear you say? Well, they're Mr. Kipling's 8 birthday slices. Yes. Treat yourself to the joyful delight of Mr. Kipling's birthday sliced cake, says the description. Enjoy light, fluffy sponge cake sandwiched with a delicious layer of plum and raspberry jam, topped with delicious fondant icing and colourful sprinkles for that perfect celebratory finishing touch. Each birthday cake slice is made with 100% natural flavours. No hydrogenated fat and no artificial colours are used in the creation of these cakes, they say. Exceedingly good tastes and exceedingly good cakes. 8 of the tastiest cakes in the world, they say. £3. And people apparently are going wild for them. So get yourself down to Morrison's and have a look and see if you can find Mr. Kipling's exceedingly good cakes. I'm so excited about that. I think I'll rush down now. I mean, it doesn't have to be your birthday. Just go and get them.

Now, there's a track that everybody knows and everybody sings along to at the karaoke. There's always one couple get up and start singing, isn't it? What is your go-to song for a karaoke? Mine is a Neil Diamond song. I have a couple of go-to songs, but normally it's a Neil Diamond song. Yes, you know the one. You know the one. Hands, reaching hands, touching out, warm, touching warm. Yeah, that one. I also do a bit of Louis Armstrong, Wonderful World as well, from time to time. And Mac the Knife. I like a bit of Mac the Knife as well. But what is your go-to song for karaoke? Yes. Yeah. Tony's go-to song for karaoke is usually Your My Way or something like that. You know, I did it my way. That one. Yeah, he likes a bit of that one. Right, a big hello to Sandra down there in St. Peter's Marina, who's got in touch with us and says, George, back in the day, I used to like The Clash. Could you play me something by The Clash? Sandra, here you go.

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2: Hello, I'm George Herron, and welcome aboard the train to Memory Lane. Along the way, we're going to be finding out what was on at the movies. What did we watch on TV? What was in the news? And what cars we were driving. So settle back, enjoy the ride on the train to Memory Lane.

The Harper Valley PTA. What a great track to open up. We're on the memory train, but what year was the Merlene Rush singing about the Harper Valley PTA? What a great song. What cars we might have seen on the roads in this particular year? Well, we saw the XJS, the Jaguar XJ6, the Ford Cortina, the VW Beetle, and the VW Campervan were out there. The Lotus Elan was a car that you might see whizzing down the motorway right next to the E-Type Jag. The Daimler, well, they had their Sovereign out there, and well, the normal cars that we would normally see on our streets might include the Austin Mini, the MG MGC, the Morris Traveller, the Triumph Spitfire, the Vauxhall Victor, and the Morris Minor 1000. They were all the cars that we would see whizzing around our streets in this particular year. But what year have we gone back to? What year did the BBC open a brand new show hosted by a man called Percy Thrower? It was, of course, Gardener's World. And what was the year that Ford replaced the Angular with its all new Ford Escort? The Prime Minister of the time was Harold Wilson, and he stands down in this particular year, the Civil Defence Corps, and Daniel Day-Lewis becomes the Poet Laureate. Well, there's some clues, but what was the year? What was the year Angel of the Morning was in the charts?

The 1910 Fruit Gum Company. What a great name for a group. The 1910 Fruit Gum Company. 1, 2, 3, Red Light. That was in the charts in this particular year. But what year have we gone back to? It was the year of the Winter Olympics. Now, the Winter Olympics in this particular year takes place in Grenoble in France. Team GB and Team Northern Ireland come away empty-handed after winning absolutely nothing. They didn't win a thing. It was also the year that Shelton Hospital caught fire and it killed 21 people. Shelton Hospital, of course, was a mental institute, and it was often thought that it was arson. It was also the year that the first ever performance in a school of Joseph and his Technicolor Dreamcoat, it took place in a school in Hammersmith in this particular year. The same year, Mauritius achieved its independence from the United Kingdom, and Bagger Ridge Colliery closes in the Black Country, marking the end of 300 years of mining in the area. 300 years and it's just gone. In a heartbeat. Coming up, we'll be watching the big screen, the little screen, telling you what was on either, and we'll also be giving you some more clues. But first, sitting on the dock of the bay, said Otis Redding, and that was the year that this was in the charts.

sitting on the dock of the bay, said Otis Redding. But what was the year that Otis was sitting on the dock of the bay? In the movies, you might be watching 2001, A Space Odyssey, Rosemary's Baby, or Barbarella. Planet of the Apes was up there as well, and you might have been taking the kids to see Chitty Chitty Bang Bang in this particular year. Steve McQueen was in the big movies. He was in a movie called Bullet, and Mark Lester played Oliver in that blockbuster that, well, we're still watching to this day and age. Also on the big screen, Richard Burton was telling us all about Where Eagles Dare, and Funny Girl with Barbara Streisand was up there as well. Clint Eastwood was still doing his spaghetti westerns with Hang 'em High, and The Love Bug came to the screens, as well as John Wayne in The Green Berets. Do you remember all those movies? Well, if you remember the movies, you might remember what year you paid 2 and 6, or whatever it was in them days, to go and see the movies. On the TV, Opportunity Knox, remember him? Huey Green, The Opportunity Knox. And City Show was on there as well. Morecambe and Wise was on the television. And for the kids, it was Hector's House and Joe 90. Joe 90, in fact, debuted in this particular year. Land of the Giants. I loved Land of the Giants. That was on the television on a Saturday night, if I remember rightly. Dad's Army, that made its debut. And Magpie was on the other side to Blue Peter. I like Magpie. I much preferred Magpie over Blue Peter, to be fair. Also on the television was Time Tunnel, Basil Brush Show, Scylla, The Dave Allen Show, and The Champions. I loved Alexander Bastien Dido in The Champions. Oh, wow, what a great program that was. And of course, yes, Please Sir was on the television as well. Well, there's some TV and movie highlights for you. But what was the year? What was the year? Well, that was up there. And what was the year that Dionne Warwick was asking, do you know the way to San Jose?

The Intruders, Cowboys to Girls, Cowboys to Girls indeed. In April of this particular year, Thames Valley Police is formed, and it comes from the amalgamation of Berkshire, Buckinghamshire, Oxford City and Oxford Borough and Reading Borough Police Forces. They all got together and they formed Thames Valley's Police in this particular year. The Labour Party is led by Harold Wilson, who is suffering at the polls in this particular year, and the Eurovision Song Contest. Well, it's held in France in this particular year. Cliff Richard sings Congratulations and comes second to Spain with their song La La La La La. I may even know, I might even be able to dig it out. I think I might have that actually somewhere. I might dig it out. It was the same year that racing driver Jim Clark is killed when his car, travelling at over 170 miles an hour, leaves the track and smashes into a tree at a Formula 2 event in Hockenheim in Germany. And London Bridge is sold to the American business tycoon Robert P. McCulloch, and he sells it for $1 million and then takes it and he rebuilds it somewhere in America. Oh my goodness gracious me. In the charts, there was a man, ooh, those leather trousers, sending the ladies wild and singing about Delilah.

It's the year that the Rolling Stones were telling you about Jumping Jack Flash, and it was a gas, gas, gas. Do you remember them? Mick Jagger and his tight trousers and his big floppy lips. Oh, my lordy, lordy. Right. The Abortion Act came into effect in this particular year, and it makes abortion on several grounds legal, with the provision that you go through the National Health Service and you had to fill in, you know, loads of forms and be eligible, so to speak. It was the same year that the Cray twins, 34-year-old Ronnie and Reggie, are amongst 18 men arrested at dawn raids across London. They stand accused of crimes which included murder, fraud, blackmail, assault, and their 41-year-old brother, Charlie Cray, is also one of the other 16 men that are currently under arrest. And we all know how that one panned out. It also saw the introduction of the 5p and the 10p coins in this particular year. There you go, the 5p and 10p coins came into circulation in this particular year. Can you remember the year? Sit back, scratch your head. Can you remember when those coins came in? We still had pennies, of course. We still had threepenny bits and we still had sixpences. But we also now had the 5p and the 10p coin. Wow. In football, Manchester City win the Football League First Division title and West Bromwich Albion win the FA Cup for the fifth time, with Jeff Astle scoring the only goal of the game against Everton at Wembley Stadium. Also in football, Manchester United become the first English winners of the European Cup after beating Benfica 4-1 in extra time, again at Wembley Stadium. And Scotland, well, they're about to get their first ordained woman as a minister. But what was the year all that was taking place? What was the year that Simon Garfunkel were out there singing about a certain Mrs. Robinson?

Hi, I'm Gary Manson, and if you're not doing anything November 25th, 26th and 27th, get yourself down to the Little Theatre in Clevedon to see a new comedy written by Mark Gibson, the Larry Lambrini live stage show spectacular Hello Campers. Full of slapstick farce and side-splitting laughs, it's a show like you've never seen before, and not for the faint of heart. So, that's the Little Theatre Clevedon. November 25th to the 27th, £5 per ticket, available on Stage Right Newcastle.

The Troggs, love is all around us, and that's been covered a few times since then, hasn't it? What year are we in? Well, as I've said, Manchester City win the Football League First Division, West Brom won the FA Cup, Manchester United became the first English European Cup winners, winning 4-1 against Benfica, and Scotland gets its first female ministers. Meanwhile, James Earl Ray, who was responsible for the assassination of Martin Luther King in the United States, is arrested at Heathrow Airport in this particular year as he attempted to port a flight bound for Rhodesia. And the National Health Services reintroduces prescription charges again. There was a man in the papers called Fred West, not the one that we're familiar with. This was a Fred West, and he was the man who got the first heart transplant in the United Kingdom. He died on this particular year, 46 days after receiving his new heart. And in July this year, there was the worst dust and thunderstorms seen over the UK for over 200 years. The storm stemmed from dust thrown up over the Sahara Desert, which met cold air as it came across to England, and it came up from the west of the British Isles. The storms lasted 2 days with heavy rain, which was dirty, thunderstorms across most of the Midlands and the southeast, and it caused absolute mayhem. The Beatles, they had an animated film, Yellow Submarine. It debuted in London, and they also had this in the charts. It is, of course, Hey Jude.

That was, of course, the Beatles' Hey Jude, and it goes on forever, doesn't it? Right, what else was going on in this particular year? Well, Dad's Army is shown on the BBC for the very first time in this year, and in August of this year, the Royal Navy Leander-class frigate HMS Scylla is launched at Devonport Dockyard. It is the last ship to be built at that dockyard. Meanwhile, on the railways, the last steam train service runs on standard gauge steam locomotives. It makes the 314-mile return passenger journey from Liverpool to Carlisle before being dispatched to the scrapyard. And it was also the year of the very first Isle of Wight Festival. What was the year all that was taking place? Well, that's for you to guess. The clues are there. Japanese car maker, meanwhile, Nissan, that launches the Datsun range in this particular year, and it hits the British market like a storm. And do you know what it is? I was driving down the road the other day and I saw a Datsun Cherry. I haven't seen one of them for a very, very long time. Dear me. What else was going on? Well, the GPO, as it was known back in them days, introduced first and second class mail to their services. And after royal assent, censorship in theatres ends, which allows the musical Hair to open up in London. My goodness gracious, there's loads going on in this particular year. But what was the year that Tommy James and the Shondells had Money Money in the charts? My name is George Sharon. This is The Daily Drop. We're on the memory train, but what is the year? Where have we gone back to?

The clues are there, but what's the year? You're on board the memory train with me, George Aaron. Listen to the clues, listen to the music, and tell us what year we have gone back to.

It is cool. Pictures of Matchstick Men and You. But what was the year that was in the charts? What a great track. Pictures of Matchstick Men. It's not one that you hear very often. Right, it was the year that the M1 motorway is completed with the opening of the 35-mile stretch from Rotherham to Leeds. A woman in Birmingham gives birth to the first recorded instance of sextuplets here in the UK. And it's the year of civil rights marches in Derry, where British troops turned to violence to remove the demonstrators off the streets. British racing drivers Jackie Stewart, Graham Hill and John Surtees take the first three places at the United States Grand Prix in this particular year. And the Olympics, they open in Mexico City. And this time round, Team GB win 5 gold, 5 silver and 3 bronze medals. And it's the rebuilding of the Euston Railway Station. Well, it's finally finished and it opens in this particular year. In November of this year, the Beatles open up with a white album, and the Kinks are the Village Green Preservation Society. They're both released. And the once named town of Dawley is set to be reopened as a new town in Shropshire, and it's going to be called Telford. There you go. Did you know Telford was called Drawley? And the Trades Description Act comes into force in this particular year. And it stops companies from making misleading claims about their goods or services. And 11-year-old girl here in Newcastle upon Tyne called Mary Bell is sentenced to life detention for the manslaughter of 2 small boys in this particular year. And, well, you think you're all alone in the world with this COVID? Well, back in this particular year, Hong Kong flu, sporadic since the summer in the UK, begins to rise. And over the next year, the pandemic will kill approximately 80,000 people. Born in this year was Heather Mills, Paul McCartney's wife, Daniel Craig, Patsy Kensit, Paul Merton and John Powell. Catherine Tate was born in this year, as was Adam Wyatt, Colin McRae and the Luke and Matt Goss. Remember them from Bros? And as I say, death in this year, Jim Clark, Tony Hancock, Bud Flanagan, Enid Blyton and W.E. Johns, who was famous for creating the Biggles series. Well, there's all your clues, ladies and gentlemen. What year did we fly back to? What year indeed? I'll tell you in a wee while.

0: Well, there you go. Simon and Garfunkel. But what was the year? What was the year rollout took place? Well, I'm only left here to tell you it was 1968. I was just 6 years old. 1968, ladies and gentlemen, if you got it right, pat on the back.
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0: Hi, folks. This is Big Bob, and welcome to the Memory Lane Show. Today, I'll take you back to those treasured moments in time when life was much simpler. So sit back, relax, reminisce, and enjoy as I play the tunes that will never die. Let's get started.
1: Let's get started. Let's get started. Okay, everybody join me. Let's get started. Let's get started. That's right. We're going to start off with another one, another Memory Lane Show. Yeah, I was talking to this brother DJ Troublemaker, and we were talking about how many shows each of us has done. And I'm cruising around 1,000 shows, and I'm thinking about doing something a little bit special for that 1,000 show. But lucky myself, we maybe Rosemary and Donna get together, we'll think of something. Now, music, just like those oldies and goodies we all love that I play, is made basically of guitars, drums, and sometimes horns. However, some other very interesting objects were used to achieve that special sound the artists were looking for. Now, I found a list of tunes I'd like to share with you as I spotlight unusual instruments on today's show. We'll also have Memory Lane's Honest Date in Rock and Roll History featuring such artists as Bobby Darin, the Bee Gees. But wait, there's more. I also have requests and dedications. This week's Rake the Record bubbled under at 126 on the Hot 100. We're going to ask the folks to vote in, however you want to say it. How do you think it would perform today? Okay, by voting. In addition, I'll have one-hit wonders, comparison covers. Let's see, double deckers, my vault song. Well, we got an instrumental hit of the week, and you'll learn what the number one song was on this very date back in 1961. Now, if that isn't enough, dig this. You may want to chat with other folks listening to the same show, share ideas and stuff. Want to consider joining us in our chat room. Very, very easy to get here. 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Give yourself a nickname and come on in. And I guarantee you'll be welcomed with open arms by all the folks in the chat room. And the reason why I'm not saying their names is because I got a special intro. That's why. Plus, we'll help celebrate a very special person's birthday today, a little bit later on. Please allow me to take a moment to shout a big-time thank you to Zeno Radio. Those folks make it possible to listen to the Live Memory Lane show using your mobile device. Don't get any easier than that, does it, folks? Simply dial 605-472-9037. Let's say that number again, 605-472-9037. I can hear the phone ring and poof, like magic, you're listening to the live show. The big benefit is now you can take me with you. That's right, because you're mobile now. You're remote. You can move around. Just make sure your data carrier doesn't surprise you with any unnecessary charges. These people are getting bad. Bad, bad, bad, bad, bad. But we keep an eye on them. Now, as I mentioned earlier, today it's all about unusual instruments. Now, here's a suggestion. As you hear these awesome songs, this is when you, the listener, will just sit back and listen to the tunes that'll never die. The idea that this music could be soothing and everyone starts grooving, it's amazing. Now, with that said, are you ready? Donna, Aaron, Tony D, Lucky, Bell. All right then, let's go!

That was a bit on the loud side. I wonder what's going on. I do have a, my volume limiter is not working properly today. I can see that already, so just bear with me. I'll try to figure it out as we go along. We're going to start with today's theme of featuring songs using unusual instruments with a track by The Impressions. In October of 1961, the Chicago, Illinois formed group had a track make his debut on the Billboard's Hot 100 Singles chart. The tune would reach the number 20 position, and to the best of my knowledge, this is the biggest hit featuring castanets throughout the song.

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1: Okay, excuse me. Okay, you know, why should you listen to the show? 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You know, I make an attempt. I don't say I accomplish it all the time, but I make an attempt to take you back in time, and hopefully I can play one song or two songs to help you reminisce about what you were doing back in that day. You know what I mean? Listening to the tune on probably an AM radio back then. Now, with that said, back in 1965, a female R&B singer known as Roddy Joy had this oldie but goodie make his debut on the Hot 100, later peak at number 86. Folks, this is today's One Hit Wonder.

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2: Way back in 1959, on this date in rock and roll history, following the stabbing deaths of two teenagers by a 17-year-old and other similar incidents of violence in New York City, WCBS radio in the Big Apple bans all versions of this tune, which was a U.S. and U.K. number one hit for Bobby Darin.

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1: I continue with our theme today of featuring songs with unusual instruments. We turn to Mel and Tim for some help. In July of 1972, the cousins from Holly Springs, Mississippi, had this track enter Billboard's Hot 100 Singles chart, and it would peak at number 19. The tune is about building a new romance after a breakup and uses a very uncommon sitar throughout the song.

0: Hi, this is Mel Williams of xlrradio.co.uk. 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
1: Okay, I gotta get to these requests. They're building up over here, and I'm not ignoring them. Just trying to kind of get them set up. So if your requests don't get played right away, just hang in there. I'll get to it. Now, this one comes in from Lucky and the Boys from the Great White North, where some people say the trees change colors early. I don't know. It must have a meaning to it. Now, since today's show is all about unusual instruments, Lucky asked his questions. What would you get when you had five hillbilly friends get together playing an accordion, an anvil, spoons, a bass, and banjo, and they're playing AC/DC's Thunderstruck? Here's what you get.

0: Well, hello there. I am Beach Baby from Ocean Waves Radio, and I'm listening to Big Bob's Memory Lane Show on Big Bob's Memory Lane Show. He's the best surfer dude I know. I never thought that it would
1: end. Yeah, best surfer dude. Yeah, take that, Vern. Hey, one of our awesome rock and rollers and very close support system family member is celebrating her birthday this weekend. So let's give a big round of applause for Renee, better known to all of us as Little Red. Yay! Happy birthday, kiddo. Anyway, these are for you.

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1: Okay, happy birthday, Little Red. She's about, 71 maybe now. As in case she's tuned in, I'm going to pay for that one a little bit later, that's for sure. Today we are featuring songs that use an unusual instrument in their song. Led Zeppelin had only one top 10 hit that would be a gold record back in November of 1969. Now, on this tune, Jimmy Page played the theremin, a bizarre electronic instrument he liked to experiment with, which consisted of a black box and an antenna.

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1: It's okay, Vern. We had our own surf this week. That's right. Some people called it a tornado, but I call it good surfing weather. Anyway, let's get back to the requests. This next song was requested by our good friend and longtime listener of the Memory Lane Show, Chris from Brewer, Maine. Thank you big time, Chris. He would like to hear this 1970 chart topper that went on to be a platinum record by Brooklyn, New York native Neil Diamond. Chris states he's a huge fan of Neil Diamond and loves this song. Well, Chris, here's your requested tune.

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1: Okay, on this date in rock and roll history, back in 1959, Dick Clark's traveling show opens at the Michigan State Fair. 1959, see, I would have been about 11. I don't remember that at the Michigan State Fair. And I used to go religiously every single year. Well, okay, enough of that. The lineup includes Frankie Avalon, Annette Funicello, Duane Eddy, The Coasters, Laverne Baker, and Jan and Dean, who sang this number 10 hit. Bah.

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1: Okay, this request comes in from our good friend and loyal listener, Jimmy P. down in Miami, Florida, who tunes into the Memory Lane Show for our good friends over at Crosswaves Radio, Joey Weston, my man Joey. Anyway, let's see, Jimmy wants to hear this song from the 90s by Garth Brooks. How about that? You asked for it, and you got it.

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1: Okay, I got a request and birthday dedication. Wow, this is cool. Anyway, the request comes in from Donna down in Crockett, Texas, and she'd like to dedicate this 1958 tune by the Big Bopper to Little Red for her birthday. I'm sure she'll either hear it on the live version, because they're traveling from East Lansing to Clinton Township this morning, so I don't know where they're at in the meantime, but I'll make sure I'll give her a replay and that Donna requested it. Okay, Little Red, hope you got your ears on. Maybe you do, maybe you don't. This is for you.
3: Ow. Let me in, honey. This is the Big Bopper knocking.

0: Hi, this is Matty C from www.merseyradio.co.uk, and I just want to say, keep on rocking with Big Bob's Memory Lane Show. 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
1: Holy moly, I don't believe it. It's not even 10 o'clock and Paul from Sterling Heights sends in a request. He must have Mr. Sandman still in his eyes. He says he remembers his grandma, or Bopcha, we used to call him back in the day, used to make this for him, and he'd like to hear it by the bell notes. Well, Paul, you asked for it and you got it.

hope everyone is enjoying today's theme of playing songs that use an unusual instrument. This leads us to our next group, Billy Joe and the Checkmates. Now, using a heavily damped xylophone as the lead instrument, this El Paso, Texas native track made its debut on the Billboard's Hot 100 Singles chart in January of 1962. This rare rock song was a base for the jingle in the Maxwell House Coffee TV commercials.

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1: And don't touch them players because I'm watching you, Donna. I'm watching you because we still have more of the show coming at you. Great theme today as we feature unusual instruments in the song. Well, that's more of Memory Lane's Honest Date in Rock and Roll History. This hour coming up, we'll have comparison covers. We still got the number one song, Double Decker, Vault Song, Instrumental Hit of the Week. And then we will lock, Rate the Record. I didn't say much about Rate the Record, just how it would do today. I'm going to throw out a little carrot there for you folks. The group is Spanky and Our Gang. That's right. Their version back in the day stalled at number 126. But how would it do today? We're going to replay it and we'll find out. And then we'll have the Singer Fix tune that'll morph right into the internationally famous Rock Out. You don't want to miss none of that. But here's an idea. While you're sitting back and listening to these tunes that'll never die, you can always surf on over to the main website, memorylaneshow.com. And there you will find the affiliates of Memory Lane. 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These are very hardworking, sincere, dedicated people. And I, for one, appreciate. I'm honored to give them an attaboy and attagirl every chance I get. Now, speaking of attaboy and attagirls, let's shout one out to Zeno Radio. They make it possible for you to listen to the Live Memory Lane show using your mobile device simply by dialing 605-472-9037. I'll give you that number again, 605-472-9037. Now, if you have to go to the market or do some errands around the house or, chores around the house, I should say, or run some errands, you tune into the Memory Lane show. And you listen, and you won't miss not one single beat. And now for the comparison cover segment part of the show, as suggested by my good friend Dave in Southern California. Hey, Audrey, can you help us out?
2: I will now prepare systems for comparison. Double Decker covers. The same song will be sung by different artists. Take it away, Bob.

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1: This week's comparison covers of the song Without You were submitted by Rosemarie. Thank you very much, Rosemarie. You do a heck of a job. Now, these songs are somewhat different from one another, but dig this. Only one would hit the Hot 100 chart. The first version was originally recorded in 1970, by a group from Swansea, Wales, known as Badfinger, and can be found on their No Dice album. The second version, by Brooklyn, New York native Nilsson, would be released in 1971 and later become a chart topper on its way to a gold record. Now here's a memory lane factoid for you. Once again, here's a good example where the cover performed better than the original. Thank you very much, Rosemarie. Great job. As we continue with our theme today of featuring songs using an unusual instrument, we turn to the Beatles for our next tune. In July of 1967, the group from Liverpool, England, had this track enter Billboard's Hot 100 Singles chart. Now, the trumpet-like sound at the beginning is actually a clay violin, an amplified keyboard that acted as a crude synthesizer. Let's listen in.

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1: 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Now, here's a memory lane factoid for you. 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
1: Yeah, stick around. We got coming up momentarily this week's Rate the Record featuring the Rascals, the Bad Rascals. Today we're featuring songs that use an unusual instrument. Now, after his 1971 split up with Art Garfunkel, Paul Simon had this tune enter Billboard's Hot 100 singles chart. Now, the odd squiggly sound throughout the song was created with a cuíca. Now, some people might think it's a twanger, but it's a cuíca, okay? Which is a kind of percussion instrument that can produce a large range of sound by changing tension on the head of the drum. So not to be confused, a cuíca is not a twanger. Man, the stuff you learn.

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1: Big Bob. Big Bob.
2: Big Bob. Big Bob. Well, as luck would have it, Paul from Sterling Heights brought something to my attention. I did make an error. Paul was the first one to say, hey, you're goofing up, Bob, in his nice little way of speaking. I said the Rate the Record would be by the Rascals. No. I meant Spanky and Our Gang. So I did make a boo-boo. Paul, being the gentleman that he is, brought it to my attention. Everybody else must be sleeping or just don't care. And so I apologize. Here is a number 11 tune by The Doors.

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1: In March of 1968, this Box Tops tune made its debut on the Hot 100 singles chart as we feature songs that use an unusual instrument on today's show. In the tale of this song, a man previously took for granted the love of his caring, faithful girlfriend. 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What a way. Anyway, with the help of electric sitar, the tune was a number 2 gold record.

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2: 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Now, there are numerous ways to cast your vote. The folks in the chat room have it the easiest. 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Or if you have a Twitter account, you can tweet me at memory_lane. And after the top of the hour, I'll give you the results to determine if this song should have been a hit or not. Okay, let's get ready to vote. Spanky and our gang were known for hits like Sunday Will Never Be the Same, Lazy Day, Like to Get to Know You, and Sunday Morning, just to name a few. In 1969, the Chicago, Illinois forum group led by Elaine Spanky McFarlane released this track that would stall at the number 126 position on the Hot 100. Now it's time to determine if this tune would have done better today by voting. Here's Everybody's Talking by Spanky and Our Gang.

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1: Okay, the song you just heard was this week's Rate the Record by Spanky in our gang. And the name of the song, Everybody's Talking. What you want to do is, we're marking the scores down as we go along here. Donna, I didn't get your score. I don't understand it. So could you please post it again? Get your votes in. We'll leave the polls open till about 5 or 6 minutes after the top of the hour. And then at that time, we will lock the doors, shut off the lights, get all the ballots, stick them in with Big Bertha into the secret vault. And she will then kind of count them all up, separate them according to counties and everything else. And then give us the results that we will then, and only then, spread it around the world. Kind of like something else we're going to spread. Anyway, let's play a little ELO in the meantime.

Hi, everybody. This is Eddie Carson from Odyssey Radio, the variety and indie station that plays anything and everything. And we wouldn't be anything if we didn't play Big Bob's Memory Lane Show.

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1: I sure do hope everyone is enjoying today's theme. Oh, whoa, before I say this, I got to pass on a message. Little Red, they're en route from East Lansing to Clinton Township. We're going out to a nice little dinner for her birthday. She wants to thank everybody that wished her a happy birthday. And she says, I feel very loved. Thank you to everyone. Hugs to all of them. Very nice. Anyway, I hope everyone is enjoying today's theme of playing songs that use an unusual instrument. This leads us to our next artist, simply called Donovan. In June of 1968, the number 5 song, Donovan features a tambura, which is an Indian instrument used to get a droning sound. This is interesting, so let's tune in. Donovan.

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1: All righty, you're ready for that last hour of super duper tunes, the hits that'll never die? Well, hang loose because we still have more to come. More of our unusual instrumental category today is our theme. More of Memory Lane's On This Date in Rock and Roll History. We'll have the instrumental hit of the week. Let's see here. Double Decker, The Vault Song. We'll have the votes. That's right. Tally votes for Rate the Record coming up. And, of course, we'll have the Seeger Fix tune that'll morph right into the internationally famous Rock Out. 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Hey, I got an idea. 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Just by dialing 605-472-9037. That's 605-472-9037. And this way here, you tune in. You got a mobile device. You can go shopping, bakery, banking, whatever. Do some laundry, errands around the house, and you won't miss a beat. Okay, all you dudes and dudettes out there, it is time for
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1: When I play a tune from back in time. 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Folks, here are the Pyramids

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1: Okay, I'm 2 minutes early, and I feel good about that. Anyway, the voting polls are officially closed for this week's Rate the Record, featuring a tune by Spanky and Our Guy, Everybody's Talking. And, you know, I'm embarrassed to say this. I really am, but I don't play the game, but I like to just put my vote in. I didn't like the song. I'm sorry. I gave it a 5. But everybody else in the world listening to the Memory Lane Show thought a bit differently. 50% gave it a 8. Big numbers. 10% gave it a 9. And a whopping 40% gave it a 10. So you got like 8, 9, and 10. I don't know if this has ever happened before that everything was so concentrated in one area. But the tune today, because that was the question, how would it do today? It seems like it would have been should have been released as an 8-track side. And more than likely topped and charted probably in the top 30, somewhere on in there. I want to thank each and every one of you for taking the time out of your busy schedule and play Rate the Record. It's your opportunity to interact with the show and voice your own opinion. There are no wrong opinions on this show, just mine and Steve's and Phil's. I'm just kidding. As we continue with our theme today of featuring songs using an unusual instrument, we turn to the Rolling Stones for my next tune. In July of 1966, the London-formed group had this track entered the Billboard Hot 100 singles chart. Stones guitarist Brian Jones played the sitar on this track. It was one of the first pop songs to use the instrument as it reached the number 8 position. What?

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1: Okay, I'm just dating rock and roll history. 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Now, here's a memory lane factoid for everyone. It was this song that launched the trio into disco stardom and is the first chart topper in which Berry Gibb used his now familiar falsetto.

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1: Today I'm featuring songs that used an unusual instrument. In May of 1965, a group by the name of the Yardbirds had this track in our Billboard's Hot 100 Singles chart. The tune used a harpsichord, in the song, which some say was a stroke of genius for its time. The tune reached the number 6 position and would be their best charted song.

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2: Now, staying with our unusual instruments theme, this group's band leader and conductor specialize in spoof arrangements and satire of popular song using a wide variety of different noises during the 40s and early 50s. Ladies and gentlemen, here's Spike Jonze and his City Slickers.

Gesundheit!

0: The sun pulls away from the shore, and our boat sinks slowly in the west. We approach the island of Lulu, spelled backwards.
1: Ul-ul.
0: Ah, in the distance we hear Spike Jones and his wacky Wackakeans.
2: Ah, well, I got away. Ain't winning like a bitty gold, well, a boo, cool, halloo, a

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1: Well, that was some wacky stuff. Spike Jonze, only count on him. In August of 1964, Martha and the Vandellas had this track make its debut on the Hot 100 chart as we feature songs that use an unusual instrument. Now, as they were going through the song's production, Ivory Joe Hunter slammed the tire tool against the concrete floor on the downbeat to create one of the most defined and distinctive drum beats in rock and roll history. His wild idea must have worked since it was the group's first and only gold record.

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1: In 1982, on this date in rock and roll history, just at its 6-week run at the top of the Billboard Hot 100 was ending, this track by Survivor climbs to number one in the UK for the first time of 4 weeks.

Now I'm kind of waiting for Rocky to come into the studio. In the eye of the tiger. Anyway, I truly hope everyone enjoyed today's playlist, because I honestly had a super great time putting together. Snoopy and I were laughing all the way. Now, as we slowly draw the curtain on the theme of featuring songs that use an unusual instrument, I'd like to end it off with, that's right, the Beach Boys. The unusual high-pitched sound in this song was produced using an electro-theremin, which produces a similar sound to a traditional theremin. Now, of course, you know, if you're like me and your expertise is on theremin, you know the difference. But you folks probably don't know the difference, so don't worry about it. Yeah, Snoopy's rolling her eyes already. Well, the boys from Hawthorne, California made the right decision and hit it big time with their tune would be a number one gold record.

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1: Where we play those hits that will never, ever die. Okay, all you cool cats and cool skirts out there, you know what time it is. That's right, it's rock out time. It's that part of the show when you should turn the speakers way up, move those furniture around so you can make some room for yourself, put on those white body socks and then those dancing shoes and get ready to shake it. Or here's an idea. You can just do a little bed dancing like Donna. We're going to start today's rock out with the Seeger Fix tune from his 1986 Like a Rock album. I'm proud to announce Bob Seeger in a Silver Bullet Band from Ann Arbor, Michigan. Yeah, baby, think it over, Mr. Seeger. Yep, yep.

0: Wow, we got a bunch of folks on the dance floor. Donna, Tony D, Aaron. Who else? Rockin' Al on the dance floor? Come on.
1: I'm a rockin' daddy from Ding Dong Town.
0: Hey, Paul from Sterling Heights wants to hear a little Eddie Cochran on the Rock Out.

To squeeze one more in here for my brother Paul out in Sterling Heights. He got a song by a little long song.

0: have some fun. We'll have a mess on fun tonight.
1: Okay, we're going to finish it off right there. I got a couple of quick announcements tonight. Well, Eddie Cochran, we might pick up with him next week. Okay, the affiliates out there that pick up the Memory Lane show and distribute it around the world, I appreciate that very much. And if you're a listener and you're tuned in at one of the affiliate sites, give yourselves a big round of applause. Make sure you send a little contact email to the owner of that site and thank them for carrying the Memory Lane show. That's right, because if it wasn't for them, you'll have to find someplace else. Well, of course, you can come to Memory Lane and listen, but it's the same show. Anyway, but thank them anyway. How about our own chat room here? Aaron, Tony D, Rockin' L, Belle, Donna was here, Lucky was here, Radio Maddie was here, and the guy that said, "Don't touch my hair." Yeah, he was here too briefly, and then we had to kick him out because he's trying to make advancements on Donna, and we don't allow that to happen. Anyway, thank you very much. You folks are really kind to me. You're my support system. Most of you contribute somehow, some way to the show, but just being here makes all the difference in the world from the deepest part of my heart. What else do we have next week? Got a show for you next week. Bad boy, bad boy, bad boy. That's right. We found some old-time rock and rollers that spent some time in jail. And we're going to tell you a little bit about their jail time, their sentencing, and, of course, their song, their music that made them famous. But Rockers in Jail is the big thing next week. How much time do I got? Okay, we're in good shape, I think. Please allow me an opportunity to provide all the terrific listeners out there. I'm serious about this. I just need a suggestion or two. Firstly, please keep your hands clean. That'll help reduce the chances in catching any diseases. That's the main thing. You know, you don't want to get flu A, B, C, D, Y, W, whatever they got out there. You keep your hands clean and you have an opportunity to beat that, or COVID-19, 20, and 21, whatever's out there, you beat that too. All just by keeping your hands clean. Very, very simple. You carry around a little bit of hand sanitizer. Snoopy, my darling wife, she takes care of that for me. She puts it in her purse, and after we touch the menus and we're ready to start eating or something, hey, pass the hand sanitizer around and just clap like the guy Tony D put up there. Just clap and you dry them off. Also, you could do me a big favor of helping the elderly out who may live near you. All you have to do is visit or call. You know, you say their name. Go call them up or next door or whatever. You go up to the door, knock on the door, say, "Hey, Mr. Bassman. Mr. Bassman." Is it Bassman or Bassman? It's Bassman. Okay. I'm going to the market, and I want to know if there's anything that I could pick up for you while I'm out there. You know, some Geritol, a Pepto-Bismol, some vitamin D3, Bioflex, anything, you know what I mean? And it don't have to be medication or over-the-counter stuff. It could be bread, milk, eggs, you know, they eat that stuff too. And the idea is you got to keep them out of that environment. That's the big thing. If you keep them out of environment, you'll be a better person. You're going to make them happy, and they will feel good. Until next week, love and hugs to each and every one of you. Thank you for tuning in.
2: Yikes, is it that time already? Hey, let's sing along with the Supreme. Na, na, na, na, na, na, na, na. Hey, hey, goodbye.
1: 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A big hello to David over at High Energy FM, a good place to be yourself. 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A big thank you to Randy from Randy Soul Radio. 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Big Red Ron from Lincoln Oldies Station in Lincoln, Nebraska. 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Big hello to our good friend Jason over at Mix Radio Preston. All the fine folks at Sleepy Cat Records, our longtime friend Denny from That Classic Rock, our good close friend Sam Smith from KDBS Radio, playing oldies in old school forever. 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And last but certainly not least, a big thanks to Steve from 88.7 FM. 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
4: Welcome to the decade that brought you the original Game Boy, the TV show Friends, Mariah Carey and Dolly the Sheep. This is a blast from the 90s with Gary Hopper.

There we go. That was Bran Van 3000 and their debut single from 1997. That was Drinking in LA. That particular single was bizarre, stylish, and a mix of club music, techno, hip-hop, lounge, and kitsch pop as well, whatever that is. Anyway, that particular single was, as I said, their debut single, and it would reach number 3 in the UK, number 9 in Sweden, number 7 in Norway. It was a top 30 hit in New Zealand, Ireland, and also Denmark as well, and would reach number 35 in Canada, number 2 on the Dutch top 40, and number 8 in Italy. Hello, welcome along. This is a blast from the 90s. My name is Gary. Thank you very much for joining us here today on the show. We've got your song, we've got the lyrical game, and some great music as well from this particular decade. In just a moment, you are going to hear from Mike and the Mechanics and their 1995 big hit, Over My Shoulder. But before that, I think a song we've never actually played here on A Blast from the 90s, released in 1992 from the album Erotica. This is Madonna with Deeper and Deeper.

0: There we go. That was Mike and the Mechanics then, and Over My Shoulder, released in 1995. It was taken from the album Beggar on a Beach of Gold. It wasn't that successful, it's got to be said, but it was the biggest single from that particular album back in the mid-90s. It would reach number 26 in Ireland. It would get to number 9 in France, number 22 on the Canadian singles chart, and number 12 in the UK. It would reach number 2 in Poland and number 4 in Iceland. But as I said, though, it's kind of struggled, I should say, in lots of various locations in the globe. Now, if you ever watch the video to that, okay, you will see a very, very young Tom Fletcher. Now, Tom Fletcher is an English musician, composer, author, and vlogger. And he is one of the lead vocalists of McFly. He, over a career of writing music and also books as well, has written songs for the likes of One Direction, Busted the Vamps, 5 Seconds of Summer as well, and has written so far 10 UK number one singles as well. He's also written, of course, lots of children's books as well. The Dinosaur That Pooped. You know the one I mean? Yep, he is the person who has written those books. So there we go. And he first appeared in that particular video back in 1995. At the end of that particular song, you heard the words Deeper and Deeper. I wonder if they knew that Madonna was before them. Madonna from 1992 and Deeper and Deeper from the album Erotica. It would be a single that would reach number 2 on the Canadian top singles chart. It would get to number 8 in Denmark, number 11 in Australia, number 7 in Ireland, France. It got to number 17 on their charts. It got to number 2 in Finland, and in New Zealand it reached number 9. It would be a top 10 hit in the UK and also America as well. It would reach number 1 on the Italian singles charts. There we go. Right then, here on A Blast from the 90s, it's time for your bit. It's time for this.
1: Mariah Carey, Boys to Men, Oasis, or maybe it's Whitney Houston. It's time for your song here on A Blast from the 90s.
0: Yes, it is time then for your song. And Angel has got in touch and she has emailed in and said, "Hello, my name is Angel. Yes, that is my name. Please could you play my song, which is my first song I bought, which was back in February of 1996. I was born in the mid-1980s. My mum and dad loved 80s music and would, of course, carry on listening to music throughout the 90s as well. And I heard this song and I thought, this is a good tune at the time. I bought this particular single on the cassette from my local radio record store and And also I, played this to the heart's content. It is a great tune. Don't hear it very much on my local radio, but your show is played on my local radio and I love it. And I wanted to email in to you many, many times. As I have said, the song is by Melissa Everidge and the song is I Want to Come Over. So thank you very much, Angel, for your song. I would love to know what a record or radio record store is. Maybe they sell records and radios. Anyway. There we go. This is your song, your first song, I Want to Come Over, by Melissa Everidge. Enjoy.

0: There we go, that was Angel's first single bought then back in the 1990s. The song was released in January of 1996. That was Melissa Etheridge. And the song was I Want to Come Over, taken from the album Your Little Secret. It was a single that would reach the top 30 in Australia and also New Zealand as well. It would get into the top 100 just in the UK and would reach number 12 on the Dutch top 40. It would be a number 22 hit in America on the Billboard Hot 100, but it would reach number one, getting to the top of the spot, top spot in the charts. I knew what I was trying to say, in Canada. So, like Angel, if you want your song played out on a future Blast from the 90s show, please, please do get in touch. I would love to hear from you. It could be your first song that you bought back in the 1990s, like Angel's. It could be your first song that you played in your cassette or CD Walkman or record player. First song you drove to when you passed your driving test, all those different kind of things like that. It could have been the very first song that you danced to with your current partner. Please do get in touch. As I have said, here are all the ways you can do so.
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0: Yeah, please do get in touch. I would love to hear from you. Right, we have got some Gin Blossoms to come for you. We've also got some Soul Asylum as well. And, of course, we have got The Lyrical Game from a film that I've seen many, many times from the 1990s that my wife has never seen all the way through. I am so, so shocked, I have to say. Anyway, before all of that, here are Hootie and the Blowfish, and Only Wanna Be With You.

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1: This is a blast from the 90s with Gary Hopkins.

So Gin Blossoms then, and Till I Hear It From You, released in 1995 as the lead single from the soundtrack to the film Empire Records. It topped the Canadian top singles chart for a total of 6 weeks, rose to number 8 in Iceland, and reached the top 40 in the UK. In January of 1996, it was re-released as a double A-side with Follow You Down in the United States, and it peaked at number 9 on the Billboard Hot 100. Billboard described it as at the time of Till I Hear It From You as the closest thing to perfect pop song to hit radio in recent memory, saying it was breezy and wonderfully infectious melody, the boy needs girls lyrics, and the earnest execution. There we go. That's what it means. It's like describing a bottle of wine released back in the 1960s, isn't it? Anyway, there we go. So that was, as I mentioned there, the Gin Blossoms Until I Hear It From You. Before that, you heard from Hootie and the Blowfish with Only Wanna Be With You. Don't get it confused with the Dusty Springfield song. It was first released in 1995, although it was actually on a EP released in 1993. It was the third single from their breakthrough album, Cracked Rear View, which was released in 94, and it peaked at number 6 on the Billboard Hot 100 in that particular year. Internationally, it did top the Canadian charts for 3 weeks and was their Canada's second most successful song of 1995. It also reached number 4 in Iceland and was a top 40 hit in Australia and also New Zealand as well. And in 2021, Post Malone released a cover of the song for the 25th anniversary of the Pokemon franchise. Don't ask me why, I haven't got a clue. Right, still to come for you today, we have got today's lyrical game. What will it be? Find out very, very soon indeed. But before that, a massive tune from 1993. This is American alternative rock band Soul Asylum, and this is Runaway Train.

0: There we go. Soul Asylum and Runaway Train. What a brilliant, brilliant tune. Released in May of 1993. It was the third single from their sixth album called Grave Dancers Union. And it was very successful around the world, reaching number five on the Billboard Hot 100. It was a number one hit in Canada. And outside of North America, it reached number two in New Zealand, Norway, Sweden, and Switzerland, and was a top five hit on many, many other European countries as well. It helped the album to multi-platinum level, and it won a Grammy Award for Best Rock Song in 1994. Lead singer Dave Pernas has stated that the lyrics originally described his experience of depression. There we go. Brilliant tune. Brilliant. Brilliant tune. Right then, here on A Blast from the 90s, in just a moment, we are going to play for you today's lyrical game. What will it be? Find out next.
1: Ah, doorsteps, brilliant. Because if you didn't have them, every time you come out of your house, you'd fall down a great big hole. And sometimes you can find things on doorsteps, like milk. Fantastic. I found some this morning. Our milkman had left it there. He hadn't forgotten it. No, he left it there on purpose. That's his job. He's brilliant. He wears a bobble hat and gets up dead early just so you
2: can have milk in your tea.
1: Or coffee. Brilliant. Our milkman's called Ron. In fact, all milkmen are called Ron. And they whistle like this. Or this. In milk, brilliant.
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0: Oh, they don't make adverts like they used to. Anyway, this is A Blast from the 90s that brought back some great litter scooping antics for you, or drinking milk. Anyway, it's time. This.
6: What is the title of the song and who is the artist? It's time for the lyrical game.
0: So basically, I'm going to read out to you the first four lines from a popular song from the 1990s. All you've got to do is guess what that song is. I'll give you some clues as well. So your clues for today. The song was released in 1990 and is taken from a film soundtrack, which film-wise, I've seen many, many times, but my wife has never, ever seen. It is their best-known song, and it reached number three in Canada, number six in Australia, eight in the United States, and number 18 in the UK as well. Although I am very surprised that it didn't do a lot better. Anyway, here are those lyrics, and they go a little bit like this. I don't need to fall at your feet just because you cut me to the bone, and I won't miss the way that you kiss me. There we go. That is the lyrics. Those are your clues. I'll give you one last clue. The film is actually heard at the start, or virtually the start of the film in the opening credits. So do you know what it is? Do you think you know what it is? Or do you not have a Scooby-Doo? Time to put you out of your misery. Here is today's Blast from the 90s Lyrical Game Song.

0: those great 90s tunes that definitely should have fared a lot better from the Pretty Woman soundtrack and also the album Indian Summer as well. That was, of course, Go West and King of Wishful Thinking. And as I said, it was a single that would reach number 6 in Australia, number 3 in Canada, number 23 in Ireland, 24 in New Zealand, 18 only in the UK, and number 8 on the American Billboard Hot 100. Should have fared a lot better, though, if I'm honest with you, back in 1990. So did you get it right? Did you get it wrong? Well done if you did. Commiserations if you didn't. We'll do it again very, very soon here on the show. And when we've come to the end of today's Blast from the 90s, as always, thank you very much for tuning in today. It's been a pleasure to have your company, and I hope you've enjoyed the music. Don't forget, you can check us out on our website and, of course, social media. And if you want to get in touch with us as well, of course, please do so for your song or anything else to do with the 1990s. Maybe you want a song played out just for you. As I said, get in touch, check us out on socials and the internet. Here's all the details.
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0: Yes, please get in touch. It'd be great to hear from you. Right, to leave you for today, we are going to go back to 1998 and we are going to play for you some Space with Ceris Matthews, lead singer of Catatonia. This particular single was a tune that would reach number 4 in the UK, their highest selling single in the UK. It would also reach number 26 in Ireland, number 46 in Australia, 27 in New Zealand as well. This, of course, is the Ballad of Tom Jones. Catch you later.

0: 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This has been a Blast Radio Show's production for your favourite radio station. And don't go anywhere, as more great music awaits you right here. So stay tuned.
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very good day to you. Welcome along. It is Solid Gold 60s, but we've got a special on this particular week. We're going to a Fab 40, the best ever pirate radio hits. But we celebrate that great occasion as well as the British invasion. So we open up with a wonderful move there and, of course, a Roy Wood song. Their first hit, Night of Fear. And then David McWilliams, if anything was to typify pirate radio, it was that song. Alan Webber, you're going to love this next hour. If you want to get in touch, please do so. 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Or you can get me on WhatsApp, 077-844-89469. Gary Herring, I've got something for you. Hazel Sayer in South Africa, the minx out there. In Cape Town, a double-decker involving Smokey Robinson. So many good tracks coming your way and interviews. We've got the lot. John Steele out of The Animals, The Troggs, Pete Staples, founder member. Emperor Roscoe talking about his experience and getting booked to be on Radio Caroline. The first one we're going to do in a bit is Colin Blunstone of The Zombies. We're fitting as much as we possibly can here. Right, let's go with this. Now, this is a songwriter, but it turned out to be an enormous hit for this fella called Chris Andrews. Wrote a lot for Sandy Shaw.

Still sounds good today, Chris Andrews and Yesterday Man. And it's always good when you were there, and I certainly was on pirate radio. I was not on Caroline or London, but I was on a land-based pirate radio station. Now, going to play the next one, especially for Alan Weber, who's a huge fan of the vocals of Judith Durham, along with, of course, The Seekers.

0: Brilliant song, Mirror Mirror. Pinkerton's Assorted Colours playing right here on a special. We've got a Fab 40. It is Pirate Radio and British Invasion coming back to back. Some of the great things there. Now, somebody who was definitely on Radio Caroline, and we're going to cut the interview here for the Emperor. Yep, Emperor Roscoe. What a great guy. Loud as it could be. Making his back to crack and his knees to freeze and his vertebrae to sway and his liver to quiver. What a man. Anyway, here we are talking, me and the Emp, very much about him, learning about Radio Caroline.
1: Anytime you don't want something, you'll get it. I was doing gigs in France, and this I presented Sam the Sham and the Pharaohs.
2: Yeah, Woolly Bully.
1: Who were on touring, and their road manager said to me, you know, you're really good, you should be on Radio Caroline.
2: Yeah.
1: And I looked at him, and I said, what are you talking about? What's Radio Caroline, you know?
2: Sure.
1: And it had just kicked off in the south, in the southern part of the UK. And he said, go on, make a tape. And he busted my ball, so to, you know.
2: Yeah.
1: I made a tape, he took it with him. And a week later, I have Ronan O'Reilly on the phone saying, when can you start? I said, I don't even know I want to do this. I don't know anything about it. What are you talking about? He says, it's great. It's, you know, we're breaking down the doorway of this, that, and the other, and freedom for rock and roll. And he gave me the spiel, and I'm listening. And the more I'm listening, the more I'm enjoying it. And finally, he said, and it's on a boat. It's on a ship. I said, you're jerking my chain. What do you mean it's on a ship? And I explained it all, and a week later, I was packing my bags and heading toward England. I didn't really want it. I didn't really care.
2: No.
1: But it sounded like the Rebel.
2: Yeah.
1: And that appealed to me no end, because I love doing what you're not supposed to do.

0: Love that stuff. Yeah, Paul Jones broke away from the Manfreds, having had so many big hits there. You know, everything from Do Wah Diddy Diddy and Pretty Flamingo and so many others as well, if you've got a go-go now. But that was the first hit he actually had. No, High Time was the first one. That was the second one. I've Been a Bad, Bad Boy. We'll get onto the quiz shortly, but I thought we'd go with this. This is a fella that came along, had a couple of massive hits, and certainly was right there during the days of pirate radio. His name, Crispian St. Peter. But Ross goes on first.
1: Are you turning?
2: We're turning.
1: Are you burning?
2: Over to you.
1: Will you testify before all the people of the world that you are turning and burning and carrying on? I want you to look into my eyes and I will hypnotize. Stare into my thighs and I will mesmerize.
3: Yes, folks, once again, it's Jeff Dorset.
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0: 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Now, here's Jeff Dorsett.
1: So I hope you're enjoying the Fab 40 here. Big L and everything coming your way. Caroline, the lot. Pirate Radio Hits as a one-off on Solid Gold 60s. Right, three questions for you. Give the answers in about 30 minutes' time. Question number one is a lyric. I want to know the artist and the song. This is the lyric. And although my eyes are open, they might as well be closed. And although my eyes are open, they might as well be closed. Who's the artist? What is the song? Question number two. In which year was Ike and Tina Turner's River Deep Mountain High a hit? 65, 66 or 67? So in which year was Ike and Tina Turner River Deep Mountain High? Was it 65, 66 or 67? And question number three. We Can Work It Out by the Beatles was a double A side, but what was on the other side? So what made up the double A side with We Can Work It Out?

Terrific stuff. Love it there. Right. So, Gary Herring, how are you? Gary lives up in Hartlepool and says he's on the website there, Live UK Radio. So, good stuff there. But he wants to celebrate Gentleman Jim. This is Jim Reeves to mark 62 years since Gentleman Jim's passing. Gosh, 62 years. Anyway, I picked a track out for you here, Gary. So, I hope you enjoy. He'll have to go. This is the wonderful Jim Reeves.

0: especially for Gary Herring up there in the northeast, yeah, in Hartlepool, memorising and remembering the great Jim Reeves. Right, second of our interviews, the great, terrific Colin Blunstone from The Zombies. And we're talking very much here about a particular show that happened in America called The Tammy Show. Here's Colin.
1: Did you ever play, by the way, The Tammy Show? You know, this one at Fox Theatre in Brooklyn, where it was like a package tour, but it was a package tour with like about 20 acts on it. I don't know if you ever played it.
2: Well, we our first show in New York, I don't recognise that name, but we played at the Brooklyn Fox in
1: That's
2: New
1: it.
2: York.
1: That's the
2: but
1: one.
2: It was the Murray the K Christmas show. Murray the K was a huge, a very, very successful DJ, and he was based in New York. And he called himself the Fifth Beatle.
1: I remember that.
2: He's not the only person to call himself the Fifth Beatle.
1: I think Sir George was, but Murray the K obviously put that label on himself.
2: Yeah, he did. And so his shows were incredibly popular. They were just sold out. There'd be five or six shows a day, and there would be 15 or 16 acts on the bill, as you said. And that was our first show over there with Dionne Warwick, Benny King, the Shirelles, the Shangri-Las, many, many wonderful. Patti LaBelle was absolutely wonderful. Many wonderful artists. And it was a baptism of fire for us.

0: Yeah,
1: you know, I think I was just 19 about then. But we came through it, and of course, once you've done a few shows like that, it makes you a lot stronger. And I always think in terms of learning your craft, if you're a performer or a writer, and it's shows like that that help you to start learning your craft.
0: Yeah.

0: The nicest guys in the business there. That was the follow-up to She's Not There. Tell her no, the terrific Zombies. Right, third of our interviews here. Founder member, still playing, John Steele, the drummer, with the Animals. And we're talking very much about success in the States. Here he is.
1: A lot of people might not know, John, that you were the second British group to top the US charts, which is quite an achievement. I mean, part of the British invasion, but we're the second ones to do it.
2: Yeah, number one was House of Rising Sun, yeah.
1: Fabulous, yeah. And did you get much stick in the beginning, John, about the length of the song? You know, in terms, for American radio, the reason I mention this is a chat I had a while back with a wonderful songwriter, Jimmy Webb, and he had MacArthur Park, and it was about 7.5 minutes long, and Californian radio simply wouldn't play it, and they said, you've got to edit it, and he said, I don't know how to, and they went on and on and on to him, and they said, look, no, we're not going to play it, and then, of course, he got the Underground to play it, and then they came back to him and said, look, you know, we'll play it now, but, you know, yours was a revolution there, because songs have been 2.5 to 3.5 minutes, and here come in House of Rising Sun, about 14.5.
2: Yeah, it was 4 minutes 35, I think, and it was a problem. I mean, the only reason that we got it released in the UK at all, or we got it played on air anyway, because the BBC wouldn't touch it because it wasn't, you know, same old thing. The 2.5 minute, 3 minute was seemed to be set in stone. That was only because of the limitation of a 78 RPM record, you know. That's where that started.
1: Yeah.
2: But the only reason we got it off the ground was because Ready Steady Go gave us a break with it, and when we performed it live on Ready Steady Go, you know, Ready Steady Go was on every Friday night.
1: I know it. Brilliant time. Radio program, CV
2: it
1: program,
2: was.
1: Brilliant
2: it
1: TV
2: was.
1: Program.
2: It was great, and it took off, you know. So irrespective of BBC play, it took off, and it got into the charts, and then they had to play it because it was a chart record, you know, because they had to do it. And that kind of broke the mold, and you know, I mean, I think the next person to put out a longer single was Bob Dylan with Like a Rolling Stone. I think that was about 7 minutes as well.
1: Yeah.

0: pirate hits coming your way. Plenty of them there. That's the Animals and Don't Bring Me Down, written, of course, in the Brill Building. Right, fourth of our interviews here, and this time found a member of the Trogs, Pete Staples, and we had a nice little chat here about the success in America and also in the UK, and we're going to play one of their biggest hits. Right, here's Pete.
1: But you're in a unique position, weren't you, in 66, in that here you were with a number one single in the UK and a number one single in America, but they weren't the same song. You know, you got With a Girl Like You, which is number one in the UK,
2: yeah,
1: and Wild Thing, which was two in the UK at its time, was number one in America, which was weird, you know, really, when you think about it.
2: Yeah, it was really weird, because when we released Wild Thing in America, and With a Girl Like You was on the B-side in America.
1: I see, yeah.
2: So, and that would have been our follow-up in America, yeah, after Wild Thing, but we couldn't use it.
1: Yes.
2: But it was released in England,
1: yeah,
2: with a Girl Like You. And as you said, we had With a Girl Like You at number one in England,
1: yeah,
2: and Wild Thing in number one in America, both at the same time.
1: Absolutely terrific. And of course, Wild Thing, a lot of people might think that Reg wrote it, but in fact he didn't, did he? Chip Taylor wrote it.
2: Yep, Chip Taylor.
1: And Chip Taylor, famous for so many different songs as well, you know, Angel of the Morning being one.
2: Yep.
1: So, you know, some great songs that Chip Taylor came up with.

Wild thing, I think I love you. But I wanna know for sure. So come on, hold me tight.

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But I wanna know for sure. So come on and hold me tight. You move me.

Fabulous stuff. Love it there. Wild Thing. And of course, Reg Presley was a hod carrier. You know what that is? That's the guy that carries the bricks up there to a roof that you are actually building a home there. And he was listening to a lunchtime chart because they were semi-professional at the time. And they said, Wild Thing. He's gone up from 33 to 4, could be number one next week. And Reg turned to his pals there on the building site and said, did he say it's going to be that big? So he went into the foreman's office and said, thanks very much, and here's my tools, I'm leaving. And that's exactly what they did. Now, you remember Bob Dylan being criticised heavily when he went electric? He'd been a folk singer, and then he started to plug in his guitar. Similar thing happened with Donovan. And it came out like this. Later.

0: night. A Monday, Tuesday, Wednesday, Thursday, Friday, Saturday night. On the bed, on
1: over night. It's a dollar and a dime, it's a dime.
0: He'd sing another chorus, but he hasn't got the time.
2: On the bed, on
3: I'll tell you what, I wanted to slip that one in because I said we're doing pirate radio hits, but we're also talking about the British invasion. And that was a 1961 hit for the terrific Lonnie Donegan. And so many people have been inspired by the work that he did. Now, I promised you, Donovan, always keep a word.

0: Of course, the first one he did was Sunshine Superman, but he went on to that afterwards. Right, let's give you the answer to the quiz here on Solid Gold 60s, the special that we're doing here, Pirate Radio Hits and the British Invasion. Touch of the Fab 40s here. Question number one was a lyric. I want to know the artist and the song. The lyric I gave you. And although my eyes are open, they might as well be closed. Who is it and what is it? Well, it's the famous Procol Harum and A Whiter Shade of Pale. Question number two. Now, the three-way chance on this one. In which year was Ike and Tina Turner's A River Deep and Mountain High a hit? Was it 65, 66 or 67? Right in the middle there, 1966. And question number three. We Can Work It Out by the Beatles was a double A side, but what was on the other side? It was Day Tripper. So if you got all those, give yourselves a pat on the back. Right, it's time now for A Touch of the Motowns, because Hazel Sayer, the Minx in South Africa, has said to me it's a very warm time they're having out there at the moment. Big fan of Smokey Robinson, I know that. She said it's a warm winter in Capetown, and also her adult son, she's turned him on to Motown. So let's go with that.
1: Motown. Memories.

our Motown memories. And if you've got a favourite Motown track, we can get it on for you next week if you send an email to chunkyjeff@gmail.com. 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So stay safe, stay well, look after one another. And the big thing about the 60s and pirate radio, and also, of course, the British invasion, was instrumentals like this. And it's the one we're going to go out with, Mood Mosaic. You'll know it.

0: All DJs were looking for their own instrumental. That's Mood Mosaic playing there. Touch of Velvet and a Sting of Brass. I think DLT used it. Anyway, stay safe and stay well. Whatever you do, look after one another.
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13: 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We open up this week's edition of the Urban Meltdown, Up Tempo, something new from the Sunburst Band and Dave Lee, featuring Tiffany Tazell on the vocals of this one. It's called Reach for My Love. Fantastic way to open up on this week's edition of the Urban Meltdown.

just joined us here on the Urban Meltdown, keeping you up front and in front. Up-tempo tunes back-to-back for you there. Danny Foster and Rouge with Lasita Jules on that tune, Saturday night. And before that, we gave you Reach for My Love, latest from the Sunburst Band and Dave Lee, featuring Tiffany Tazell on the vocals of that one as well. A bit of a story about this next track. It's a re-release from Jennifer Holliday. It's from the Recaptured project, this particular tune called Baby Tonight, reimagined mostly by Paul Simpson, who was involved in the original track as well. I did Shazam this tune just to make sure that I had the information about the track right, because the metadata was a little bit skew-iff. And it took me down a bit of a rabbit hole, because the tune actually Shazams as Leave Me from Cool Million featuring Laura Jackson. And the backing track is quite similar with that Steppers sound. You can follow that one online if you want as well. Looks like the Cool Million boys obviously involved with the Laura Jackson tune and also originally involved in this track as well. So certainly a lot of sonic similarities in these ones too. Either way, we're liking the tune. Back Tonight, Jennifer Holliday back for 2026 with this one. Here on the Urban Meltdown.

tune we gave you probably some good 6 to 9 months ago now, Don't Disturb This Groove from Ingram Street. It's got a bit of a re-up and renewed interest in that one on the back of the Realm remix that we gave you there. Brett Costello with you for the Urban Meltdown, taking in something from Japan and the UK now as we take the tempo down somewhat. Osamu Fukuzawa. Pretty sure I mostly nailed that one. The track is called Butterflies, and what a sweet little tune it is here on the Urban Meltdown.

One there from Lucky Day that's doing the rounds at the moment, featuring Leon Thomas on that track as well. It's called Fly You Out. Don't forget, if you'd like to connect with the Urban Meltdown during the week, a couple of ways that you can do that. Facebook.com/Urban Meltdown Worldwide. You can also make sure you connect with us on Spotify. Give a like and a follow to The Urban Meltdown. A few different playlists for you over there to get around to. Before too long, we're going to give you the new one from Tamia. She's got a fresh slow jam called Forever and a Day. But first, this nice little R&B track, Jack Freeman, and the tune Me and You. Rick Costello with you here on The Urban Meltdown.

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exodus. After flipping through the paper, our kinfolk knew what was next for us. They headed north to lay down their roots. The train was filled with hope, from the freight cars to the caboose. Next stop, Chicago, the big city of dreams and broad shoulders. This was the hot spot, even though the winters were much colder. Many made their way to the south side and adopted it. It was here that they fell in love with this black metropolis.

Louisville, these country folk figured out how to make a way. 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There's always been magic in our DNA. From our art, our poetry, to the music we would play, the whole world watches, our black renaissance was put on full display. We were raised right, traditions were passed down, we welcomed new life. 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We spread love from the lake to state, from 31st.

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1: This boogie's in my soul. This boogie's in my soul.
2: The latest sounds there from Chaka Khan, featuring Snoop Dogg on that one as well. It's called Boogie's in My Soul. Given it to you a few times over the last couple of months. That one's still doing the rounds at the moment. Before that, Layla Hathaway and her tune, 47th Street. Brett Costello with you for the Urban Meltdown radio show, keeping you up front and in front. New album from Eric Bellinger is out now. This one's our choice cut from the album, not necessarily the official single. There has been a few of those floating around. This is Cry In Front Of You. Do check out the new Eric Bellinger album. It's the Urban Meltdown.

slowing things down. Their latest release from Coco Jones. Loving most of her stuff. That one is called Love Me Through. Well, Beanie Man has got a new album release. It's called Eminence. As you'd expect, plenty of dancehall reggae flavour type of tunes on there from Beanie Man. But he opens the album with a collaboration from Rick Ross, which is a little bit different. This track is called 305-876. It's using the old Juicy Fruit track from Matume that was also made famous for hip-hop fans by the notorious B.I.G. Something a little bit different from Beanie Man. We're liking this one. 305-876 it's called. From the Eminence album here on the Urban Meltdown. Ricky Rouse.

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1: Make it.

If you thought the sample sounded familiar in that tune, you've got to cast your mind back to the 90s and remember the track from Shy, If I Ever Fall in Love. 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And the name of the track in 2026 is called In Here. Don't forget, if you'd like to link with the Urban Meltdown during the week, there's a few ways you can do that. 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Just search the Urban Meltdown. There's a few playlists over there you can check out that kind of mirror the type of sounds that you're hearing up here on the radio show. So if you like the show, you're going to love the Spotify playlists as well. Before too long, we're giving you the new one from Erykah Badu. It's called Witch Doctor. But first, a tune that's been flying high in the UK soul charts. Paul Simpson presents Leon Neal. And this tune, it's called When Somebody Loves You, here on the Urban Meltdown.

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Rick Costello. Bring up the beats.

Loving that sound, the latest release there from Wale, featuring Elmeen as well on that track. It's called Overthink, and if you just joined us, before that, Rashida Wallace and the tune Representative. Brett Costello with you, keeping you up front and in front when it comes to everything urban from across the globe. Well, by now, you've probably heard the new release tune from Beyoncé called Morning Dew that she dropped and snuck into the B-Day album anniversary re-release. Morning Dew's now got a handy little remix as well, so we thought we'd drop that one on you before we get into some Jody Watley. This is Beyoncé here on the Urban Meltdown. Morning.

remix of The Dawn from Jody Watley. It is the Urban Meltdown. We've been a big fan of almost everything that Ella May has put out across her days. She probably hasn't quite catapulted herself into the stratosphere of what her debut record gave us hopes for, but this is certainly a solid outing from her. It's called Might Just, the latest release now from Ella May here on the Urban Meltdown.

Sounds there from Point Five is the artist's name. We've played plenty of tracks from him if you're a regular listener to the show. That particular one is called Unseen Life, a new track taken off his latest long play release as well. Before too long, we're going to give you the latest from Victoria Monet. But first, B2K. Do you remember these guys from the, let's say, late 90s and early 2000s? Probably most known for their tune Bump, Bump, Bump. This is their new one called Mileage. B2K here on the Urban Meltdown Radio Show.

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1: Brett Costello brings

A track that's literally just dropped recently. Latest one from Honey Baby, featuring Grammy-nominated rapper J.I.D. The track is called A Thousand Times. And if you just joined us, before that one, Eli Derby made a smooth offering from him called Fine As You. Latest release now from Lucky Day, keeping things pretty smoothed out on this edition of the Urban Meltdown. Nowhere Fast from Lucky Day. Brett Costello with you.

Liking that sound. It comes from Markay, M-A-R hyphen K. The track It's Over here on the Urban Meltdown. A little something for you. Brett Costello keeping you up front and in front when it comes to everything urban. This next artist, Lumani, the tune Mind Your Business.

The sounds of Jalen Chords there, and the track is called My Boo. If you're loving the sounds you hear up on the Urban Meltdown radio show, then you're going to want to get around the Urban Meltdown Spotify playlist as well. Just search The Urban Meltdown, give us a like and a follow there. You can check out plenty of the tracks that have featured on the Urban Meltdown radio show over the recent months. You'll certainly hear this next guy there, Nate James, one of the quality releases over recent weeks. The track is called Set the Tone. We'll give you that one first before getting into Nipper and Blast together on a track called Homegrown. You know how we do, keep you up front and in front on the Urban Meltdown.

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7: Hello there, and welcome along to another edition of That 70s Sound with me, Dave Edwards. All the usual things, of course. We've got a TV Times, that's a TV theme from the 1970s. We've got a music chain quiz. If you haven't got that, you'll need a piece of paper and a pen. Got some movie magic for you. This hour, we're going back to 1974 for that. And of course, we'll finish the hour with our 12-inch disco remix. Now, theme-wise, well, it's quite simple. We'll be playing songs with strings, which should be very nice.
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7: Yes, our theme this hour is songs with strings, so look out for a whole load of violin work. Starting us off, it's Electric Light Orchestra and The Diary of Horace Wimp.

taken off that album called Discovery. That's Electric Light Orchestra and The Diary of Horace Wimp. It was released as a single in 1979, and the lyrics describe a week in the life of a repressed man named Horace who wants to express his affection towards a woman he meets and overcomes his shy nature with the help of a voice from above. Right, coming up next is another song with strings attached, as it were. Here's Kate Bush.

That's Kate Bush and the man with the child in his eyes. She wrote that when she was 13 and recorded it when she was 16. And she said in interviews that recording that in front of a full orchestra was absolutely terrifying for her. I can imagine. I can imagine. Coming up shortly is TV Times, and taking us there is another track with a whole load of strings involved. Here's the Love Unlimited Orchestra and Love's Theme.

0: That's the Love Unlimited Orchestra, obviously under the baton of Barry White. And there they are with a song from 1974, Love's Theme. And that brings us round to this.
1: And now, it's
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0: Yes, it's the TV times, and as you know, this is where we take you back to the 1970s, and in particular to the TV shows. Now, perhaps you have a fond memory of a particular TV show. Well, you never know, we may be playing that theme for you right now, here on TV Times. For TV Times, I've got a theme here that's full of strings. It's from 1974, it was put out by NBC Television in America, and the series is called The Little House on the Prairie. The series starred Michael Landon, Karen Grassi, Melissa Gilbert, Melissa Sue Anderson, and Lindsay and Sydney Greenbush. The series was based upon the books of Laura Ingalls Wilder and was a Western historical drama. The theme for Little House on the Prairie was written by David Rose.

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2: Only the best music.

Another song there featuring strings. That's, of course, is Desperado from the Eagles. It was never put out as a single, but became one of their favourite songs to play in concert. And that comes from the album called Desperado. And the song was written by Glenn Frey and Don Henley. We go back to 1973 for our next track featuring strings. It's a song by the English rock band The Rolling Stones. It's on their own record label, the Rolling Stones label. The song is called Angie. The song's written by Mick Jagger, of course, Keith Richards.

Elton John and Kiki D, of course, from 1976, and Don't Go Breaking My Heart. The song was actually recorded in two studios. First of all, at the Eastern Sound Studio in Toronto, Canada, and also in the Marquee Studios in London. And when it came to the strings, as it were, they were orchestrated by a gentleman by the name of James Newton Howard, and he utilised 12 violins, 4 violas, and 4 cellos. Right, now, if you're going to have a go at our music chain quiz, now's the time to sort out your piece of paper and pen, OK? We're going to do the quiz after this next one from Christopher Cross. The song is called Sailing, and it's another example of a song with strings.

0: Christopher Cross and Sailing, which was put out as a single in 1980, but it was actually taken off an album that came out in 1979, so I can play the track. And of course, the strings there are doing their bit to make the song very, very listenable. The song's strings were put together by arrangers Gary Wolk and Doug Wamble. Now, apparently the song Sailing was inspired by the fact that when he was a teenager, Christopher Cross was taken out sailing by an older friend, and he loved it so much that he wrote a song about it. Okay, all that brings us round to our quiz.
1: We play gold just for you, the music chain.
0: Yes, here we are at the stage of the programme where we do our music chain quiz. Hopefully you've got your piece of paper and pen ready. It's a kind of a fast and furious quiz this, so have your wits about you, okay? So here we go.
2: First link.
0: In which year did the Miracles have success with the song The Tears of a Clown as a single? Was it 70, 72 or 74?
2: Second link.
0: In which year did Carole King release the song It's Too Late?
2: Third link.
0: All of Rick Wakeman's albums were released on the same record label, but which one? Was it Virgin, Atlantic or A&M?
2: Fourth link.
0: Denny Lane became a member of Paul McCartney's Wings, but what was his previous band? Was it Manfred Mann, the Swinging Blue Jeans or the Moody Blues?
2: Fifth link.
0: And finally, Paul Young had a 1978 solo hit simply called Toast. True or false?
1: The music chain.
0: So there you are. Those are the five links or five questions you have to answer. And I'll be back later in the show to give you all the answers.
1: The music.

0: Rod Stewart from 1972 and You Wear It Well, which was a track off his album called Never a Dull Moment. And playing the violin on there was a guy called Dick Powell, who has the, has the nickname of Tricky Dicky. I don't know why, but that's what I found out. Okay, before that was our quiz. Hopefully got the answers all sorted out. Answers later in the show, of course. But right now it's time for Movie Magic.
1: It's now time to bring you some movie magic.
0: For movie magic, I've got here a British-American biographical film directed by Charles Jarrett and produced by Gregory Peck. The film was put out in 1974 and the film was called The Dove. The Dove being the name of the boat featured in the film. The film starred Joseph Bottoms and Deborah Raffin. The drama is based on the real-life experiences of Robin Lee Graham, a young man who spent 5 years sailing around the world as a single-handed sailor, starting when he was only 16 years old. He was attempting to be the youngest person to circumnavigate the globe solo. On one of Robin's stops, after setting sail, he meets and falls in love with gregarious and attractive Patty Rattenry, and along the way, he marries her. The theme for the film The Dove was written by John Barry.

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Trevor went down to Georgia. He was looking for a soul to steal. He was in a bind because he was way behind and he was willing to make a deal. When he came across this young man sawing on a fiddle and playing it hot, and the devil jumped up on a hickory stump and said, "Boy, let me tell you what. I guess you didn't know it, but I'm a fiddle player too. And if you'd care to take a dare, I'll make a bet with you. Now you play pretty good fiddle, boy, but give the devil his due. I bet a fiddle of gold against your soul because I think I'm better than you." The boy said, "My name's Johnny, and it might be a sin, but I'll take your bet, and you're gonna regret, 'cause I'm the best as ever been."

opened up his case and he said, "I'll start this show." And fire flew from his fingertips as he rosined up his bow. And he pulled the bow across the strings and it made an evil hiss. And then a band of demons joined in and it sounded

The devil bowed his head because he knew that he'd been beat. And he laid that golden fiddle on the ground at Johnny's feet. Johnny said, "Devil, just come on back if you ever want to try again. 'Cause I told you once, you son of a gun,

The Devil Went Down to Georgia, that's Charlie Daniels and his band. And it was Charlie Daniels actually playing the fiddle on there. And it's off an album that came out in 1979 called Million Mile Reflections. And apparently Charlie Daniels was inspired to write the song when he realised that the album that they were recording was lacking a song that featured his favourite instrument, the fiddle. So he wrote the song on the spot and it was put onto the album. Now, if you had a go at our music chain quiz, got the answers very shortly. Taking Us There is another song with some strings included. Here's Jim Croce, and I'll Have to Say I Love You in a song.

0: Jim Croce, and I'll Have to Say I Love You in a song which comes off an album which came out in 1974 called I Got a Name. And the album was actually published posthumously because Jim unfortunately was killed in a small plane crash in September of 1973. Right now, if you've had a go at Amateur Chain Quiz, it's time for the answers.
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0: This is the time of the programme where we give you all the answers to our Music Chain Quiz, so hopefully you've got your piece of paper ready with all your answers on. Okay, right, here we go.
2: First link.
0: In which year did The Miracles have success with the song The Tears of a Clown as a single? Was it 70, 72 or 74? Well, it was 1970.
2: Second link.
0: In which year did Carole King release the song It's Too Late? Well, the song was released in 1971.
2: Third link.
0: All of Rick Wakeman's albums were released on the same record label, but which one? Was it Virgin, Atlantic or A&M? Well, it was A&M.
2: Fourth link.
0: Denny Lane became a member of Paul McCartney's Wings, but what was his previous band? Was it Manfred Mann, the Swinging Blue Jeans or the Moody Blues? Well, of course, it was the Moody Blues.
2: Fifth link.
0: And finally, Paul Young had a 1978 solo hit simply called Toast. True or false? Well, it's false. Paul Young sang on the record, but the act name was Street Band, so it wasn't a solo record.
1: The Music Chain.
0: So there you are. Those are the five answers to our five links or questions in our Music Chain quiz. If you've done well, congratulations. If you've not done too well, then don't worry. You can have another go next time you have a listen to that 70s sound.
1: The Music.

There are another song with strings from 1971 in this case, and that's Daniel Boone. And as I say, that came out in 1971. Daniel Boone's real name was Peter Charles Green, and he was born in Birmingham, here in the UK. That song, Daddy, Don't You Walk So Fast, was written by Peter Callender and Jeff Stevens. And, of course, Daniel Boone had a hit in 1972 with a song called Beautiful Sunday. Remember that?

0: touch of progressive rock there for you from 1977. That's Kansas and Dust in the Wind. Bit of a reflective song there about mortality or whatever. And playing violin and viola in there is Robbie Steinhardt. And all that brings us very neatly round to this.
1: And now it's time for the disco 12-incher.
0: It is last track time, and we're going out with a track that certainly has strings attached, as it were, because there's a whole orchestra in there, the orchestra being the Love Orchestra, and of course it's Barry White, and his song called You're the First, the Last, My Everything. And with that, just remains for me to say thank you for listening to me, Dave Edwards. This has been That Simply Sound, looking at songs with strings. Hopefully you've enjoyed it. And with that, just remains for me to say, as usual, look after yourselves, and you know, be good.
2: We got it together, didn't we?

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That simple world of my own. Nobody but you.

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So welcome along. It is Supersonic 70s. I'm Jeff Dorsett, going to be in the air chair for the next 60 minutes. So we open up with a couple of gems there. Smokey, just love the work that they did with Chin and Chapman. And then Marshall Hayne, yeah, Kit Hayne, good songwriter, Dancing in the City. So we've got the Best of British coming up shortly. And interviews, yes, we have them here. Right, Kevin Godley from 10cc. Francis Rossi from Status Quo. Andy Scott from The Suite. And Rob Davis, yes, songwriter supreme, but also with Mud. So loads of good stuff. And if you want to get in touch, please do so. The email is the quickest route. It's chunkyjeff@gmail.com. chunkyjoff at gmail.com. Or you can get me on WhatsApp, 077-844-89469. Steve's going to love that. Now, we're talking about rock and roll. I'll tell you what a man. Phil Lynott. This is Waiting for an Alibi, coming here on Supersonic 70s.

0: I'll tell you what, those twin guitars make it, don't they? Brian Robertson, Gary Moore, and Waiting for an Alibi playing there on Thin Lizzy.
1: The best of British Supersonic 70s with Jeff Dossett.
0: Now, the idea here is wave a flag for British music. The Americans do it so well, punching out their music, but we've got some good ones as well. And what I want you to do is think of a song. This is in the 70s, of course. Thinking of a song or an artist. It could be a solo artist or a group. Drop it on an email. ChunkyJeff, C-H-U-N-K-Y, G-O-F-F at gmail.com. Mark it. Best of British in the 70s, and I will definitely play them for you. You don't get much better than this. ELO. We're going to play this for Shane Leatham. How are you, Shane? Hope things are good for you. It's like a bit of classic, doesn't it, come in here? Sweet Talking Woman. Best of British, right here on Supersonic 70s.

by that one, especially for Shane. Loved it there. Sweet Talking Woman, what a good year 1979 was, and that's when that came out. Now, I've got a story in front of the next song, told to me by songwriter and manager David Courtney. Now, he discovered Leo Sayer, but that's not actually the story. The story is this, that him and Adam Faith, remember Adam Faith, yeah, from the early 60s, what do you want? Anyway, they invite Paul McCartney to a lunch at a gentleman's club, and they rent the room out completely for themselves. So they're sitting down and they're talking about songs, and Adam Faith spots this piano and he says to Paul McCartney, you know, my favourite song of the Beatles is Let It Be. Would you do me the honours of playing the song up there? The piano's on the stage. So Paul goes up there to the piano and he's just started to play Let It Be, and a Jobsworth kicks open the door and comes in and shouts, here, you, get off that piano. And the people turn around and say, you know who you're talking to? You're talking to Paul McCartney. I don't care. Get off that piano, you. And he did. Wow.

0: Premier Ship Pop Quiz. Now, here's Jeff Dorsett.
1: Oh, very good day to you. I hope you're fitting well and enjoying Supersonic 70s. Right, three questions for you. Give the answers in about 30 minutes' time. Question number one. Which soul singer had a hit with You'll Never Find Another Love Like Mine? So which soul singer sang about You'll Never Find Another Love Like Mine? Question number two. In 1971, who did the theme music to Shaft? And question number three, you've got a three-way chance on this one. The Fillmore West is located in which city? Los Angeles, San Diego, or San Francisco? So the Fillmore West, located at which city? Los Angeles, San Diego, or San Francisco? Right, going to play something now by Chris Spedding, the wonderful guitar player. Now, Aid and I, the late Aid, great ex-producer, no longer with us, but, you know, I miss him every day. And Aid and I were playing and doing an outside broadcast at the Cellars in Eastney, and it was for Andy Fraser, the guy that wrote All Right Now, amongst other things, and he was in Free. And Chris Spedding was the guitar player on that night. So let's go with this. Definitely.

0: 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From the Vaults with Jeff Dorset.
1: And that's what we're going to do. We're going to give you an Old Grey Whistle Test Memory here. Let's go with the Rosillos.

0: You know it's going to be a big ending. It comes up sharp there. Terrific, the Rosillos and at Top of the Pops. Right, first our interviews. Kevin Godley, one quarter of 10cc. And here we are talking very much about songwriting skills.
1: I have to ask you this. How did it feel? 10cc days. I think I'm right in saying that it's the only group I know with four lead singers and four writers. I might be wrong, but I think it's the only one I can ever think of that had guys that alternated so well. Can you think of another one?
2: I can't. I was going to say the Beatles for a minute, but no, that wasn't quite the case with them because they had a

0: tell you what, I love it when they do twisted lyrics. Squeeze do it so well, and they do it as well. That is Good Morning Judge, the wonderful 10cc. Still touring out there. Only one existing member is touring with it. That's Graham Goldman. The others are still around. Lol Cream did an interview with Lol. Nice guy. Right, second of interviews. Let's go with this particular one. Talking with the great Francis Rossi, very much about the turnover of going from being a mod, as in Ice in the Sun and Pictures of Matchstick Men, into the Ripped Jeans. Here he goes.
1: What sort of propelled you to change from being mods in suits at the time when you're on Pie over to Vertigo and going with the Ripped Jeans and the T-shirts and rock and roll?
2: Well, the Ripped Jeans took a while. Initially, it was to stop wearing all the stuff. The mod stuff had gone into all the stuff from Carnaby Street, which got more and more hippie-fied, I suppose, and we're all wearing the same shirts, us, Jimi Hendrix, everybody. And once we'd sort of lost the initial fame, it was, we didn't want to go and wear that stuff. It was nice to go on stage in a pair of jeans without being told what to wear, and that just developed into... the jeans got more and more holy, and I don't mean holy, I mean holy.
1: Sure.
2: And that developed into an image, to be honest. The idea wasn't, so let's have an image. We just went back to kind of more rocky stuff that we'd done in the mid-60s and 65, 66.
1: Yeah.

0: course, that's the only number that they used with Live Aid, but we're talking 70s here. 73, terrific. Rocking all over the world. The wonderful, and I mean wonderful, Status Quo, talking about fashion. Right, let's go for a bit of glam rock.
1: Hi, this is Andy Scott of The Sweet, and you're listening to Jeff Dorsett. Right,
2: because over time, Andy, you know, when you think about the great success, it took a while to get there, of course, for you, but loads of things. I mean, it was always very difficult to break through in America, but you had loads of top tens. I think Love Is Like Oxygen was one of the biggest ever out there. And then you go on to other things. You know, you suddenly dig out that Papa Joe made number one in Finland. Fops on the Run made number one in Germany, in Denmark, and South Africa. So, you know, this is not small potatoes, Andy Scott, in terms of success.
1: We did shift a few pieces, as Nicky Chin used to say.
2: Yeah.
1: I think when you look at today, I mean, obviously there are still some artists that attract the equivalent of, you know, million-selling singles. But you don't physically sell a million pieces or a million singles anymore, because it's very difficult to tell, you know, how something is being perceived by the public. I'm even hearing stories about how some of the streaming services are now being used as a yardstick and a by people who compile charts as a way of kind of saying, well, you know, you've got to give that some kind of credo, because if you don't, you know, why are these streaming services there?

0: Just love that. Fox on the Run doesn't get played enough, does it? You know, we're normally into Ballroom Blitz and all the other great songs there. Right, last of our interviews, Rob Davis. Now, if you remember Rob Davis, that is, he was the guy with the earrings that was in Mud. He had these long dangling, I called him Bette Lynch, remember, out of Coronation Street, earrings. But he's a great songwriter because he also wrote with Kathy Dennis the number one single, Can't Get You Out of My Head, for Kylie. So we're going to go with this and a bit of a chat we had about songwriters. And I remember doing a comparing, where were we? New Milton, I think it was. And they came on there, and Ian Woolley and all the gang were comparing these shows. Anyway, we're talking songwriters.
1: Tell us about Rag Records. I mean, you know, what a label that was. Tell us about Mickey Most.
2: Yeah, Mickey saw a pretty incredible career as well. In fact, I did an interview with Susie Quatro last year, with Mike Chapman, and all these dudes were around, and it was like a tribute to Mickey's 10th anniversary that he'd died from. And it's pretty amazing. He had a lot of really big people signed.
1: Yeah, I mean, huge. I mean, when you look at it there, everything was going on. I mean, even stuff that wasn't particularly great, they still turned into hits.
2: Yeah, when you think he goes back to Herman's Hermits way back then, you know.
1: I know. I mean, 73 was big for you. Was 73 or 74? What do you reckon? I know, 74, of course, you know, you got Tiger Feet and Cat Crept In. But 73 was big for you as well. As a band, did you see 74 and 75 as bigger than 73?
2: I think so, but 73, because it was our first big hit, I suppose that's a bit of a milestone, really, you know, to get your first biggie.
1: Of course. And that was crazy, wasn't it?
2: Yeah, Crazy, Hypnosis and Dynamite all in that year,
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4: 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Jeff Dorsett.

What a clever song that is. Dynamite. Yes, terrific. As mentioned there by Rob Davis about Chin and Chapman. Right, let's give you the answer to the quiz just in front of a really rare record. Right, question number one on Supersonic 70s. Who was the soul singer at a hit with You'll Never Find Another Love Like Mine? The guy's name, Lou Rolls. What a small smooth voice he had. Lou Rolls, You'll Never Find Another Love Like Mine. Question number two. In 1971, who did the theme from Shaft? The guy, real cool dude, Isaac Hayes. And question number three. The Fillmore West is located in which city? Was it A, Los Angeles, B, San Diego, or C, San Francisco? Now put your hand up. How many people said Los Angeles? No, it was San Francisco. And Isaac Hayes did Shaft, and Lou Rolls did the soul song You Never Find Another Love Like Mine. Right, now I talked about some rare stuff here. This had to be a one-hit wonder, but I just love this. Do you remember this by the Monks?

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1: On Supersonic 70s, it's the classic album of the week.
2: Now, this was the album that changed Rod Stewart's life. Came out in 1971. It was a number one album both here and in America at the time when Maggie May was also number one. It was a rare feat to have the single and the album both at number one in America and the UK. Right, featuring the great Maggie Bell out of Stone the Crows on backing vocals, this is Rod Stewart and the album 71. Every picture tells a story. Great, love it.

Right, the wonderful Yacht Rock. You know what it is? You've got a bottle of champagne in your hand and you're on one of these super yachts, yeah, like Sunseekers. Other yachts are, of course, available. And you're listening to songs like this, The Grand Funk Railroad, Yacht Rock at its best. It's the one that's going to take us out. Good song, bit of soul, this.

0: yacht rock track there, the wonderful Grand Funk Railroad, some kind of wonderful Soul Brother 60s number. Right, that's about where we've got to leave it. Thanks very much for your company. Keep the requests coming in for anything we do, particularly Best of British. If you think of an artist, a song, could be a solo artist or a group, send it on an email, chunkyjeff@gmail.com. Stay safe, stay well, look after one another.
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Music was worldwide on MTV, played a big part for these music icons. Kick up the 80s for the classic hits. Still on the radio. Decades later.

And a very good day to you. Welcome along. It is Kick Up the 80s, but I'll tell you what, we're going to go for a special. We're going to look and spotlight the year of 1983. So we open up with Church of the Poison Mind. Wonderful Boy George there in Culture Club. And then Casey and the Sunshine Band and Give It Up. 83 we're looking at. A few little notes about this particular year. Bob Holt was elected the Prime Minister of Australia. Swatch watches were available for the first time. Did you get a Swatch? Microsoft launched the word software. There was a great robbery. I say great because of the size of it. 26 million gold bars were stolen in the Brinks Mat robbery. And the Apple computer used the word mouse for the first time and to incorporate drop-down menus. So we got interviews, a cluster of them. Tom Bailey out of the Thompson Twins, Joan Armour Trading, Mark King from Level 42, Andy Taylor from Duran Duran, and Robin Campbell's UB40. So we'll try and get all those in if we can. We've got a quiz as well. But this is a guy I've got a great deal of affection for. I remember playing his song in the beginning, Living on the Ceiling. Synth bands ruled like this from Blancmange.

0: I mentioned there about living on the ceiling. And I remember, Roscoe doing the round table, and what they did, they had artists coming in who were playing their brand new single. And I was working on a pirate radio station at the time, and we found a way to get through to Neil Arthur of Blancmange in their green room and played Living on the Ceiling before it got to Roscoe.
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0: Right, now the idea here is to nominate, you could do it for us there, nominate a song or an artist, it could be a solo artist or a group, and you think they deserve in the 80s to be the best of British, and send it on an email to chunkyjeff@gmail.com. 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So the nomination on this particular show from 1983, we're going to go with Declan McManus, better known to me and you as Elvis Costello and the Attractions. And every day I write the book right here on Kick Up the 80s, 1983 we're looking at.

0: always remember, this is your show, so get involved in Best of British, picking out a song from the 80s, or it could be an artist solo or a group. chunkyjeff@gmail.com.
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0: So I'm going to turn over a bit of grey matter here, all about 1983. Give the answers in about 30 minutes' time. Question number one on 1983. A new Disneyland opened, but where in the world in 1983? So a new Disneyland opened, but where in the world did that happen? Question number two. Name the racehorse that was kidnapped but never found. Name the racehorse that was kidnapped but never found. And question number three, in 1983, who was the UK's Prime Minister? 1983, who was the UK's Prime Minister? Right, Roland and Kurt, you're up next.

0: Never Made a Bad Record, the wonderful Tears for Fears and Change. Right, some of the news going on in the UK in 1983. Seatbelts become compulsory for UK drivers. The first space shuttle spacewalk took place. London police introduced wheel cramps at the time. What else was going on? Culture Club had the best-selling single. It was Karma Chameleon of the year. Cabbage Patch Dolls, whatever happened to them? They go on show for the very first time. And also the first, Now That's What I Call Music, happened for the very first time. That compilation released in the UK in 1983. The US invades Grenada, and tragically we hear the word crack cocaine for the first time. Some of the hits around included The Cure and Love Cats, Frankie Goes to Hollywood, Relax, Eurythmics, Who's That Girl, Heaven 17 was there with Temptation. Great song, should have been number one, stalled at two. David Bowie, Let's Dance, produced by Chic's Neil Rogers, didn't it there? New Order was around with Blue Monday. And I thought what we'd do is give you a double-decker in 83 involving the wonderful Paul Weller and Style Council.
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0: a double decker involving the wonderful Paul Weller and the Style Council. Speak Like a Child, and then Long Hot Summer. That's 76, my man. 2026, I should think now. And if you've got a double decker involving an artist, you want to hear two songs by them, all you've got to do is drop us a line, chunkyjeff@gmail.com. Out of the 80s. Right, we're looking at 1983, and a big act there was the Thompson Twins. And I did an interview with Tom Bailey, the lead voice of that, and we were talking very much about when they first started out. Here's Tom. Is it something that you feel we wanted to go out as a support act so that we're going to be playing to bigger crowds? Or do we bite the bullet and say, no, it won't have as many people, but we'll be standing there on our own?
1: I don't think we had that discussion, to be honest. We would just take anything that came along because we were musicians and we wanted to play. So we weren't thinking so much about careers, more about opportunities to play.
0: Yeah.
1: So I guess the former rather than the latter. And in those days, you were right, there was a kind of thing where you could get onto a big tour and expect that you'd be paid nothing, but you get lots of exposure. Yeah. Well, we all know about that, don't we? It doesn't put food on the table apart from anything else. No. But, of course, sometimes you have to take opportunities like that as well.

0: big record in 83 for the wonderful Thompson Twins and Hold Me Now, playing right here. And for 1983, right now, a lady who's been around a long, long time. We're talking here Joan Armatrading and a wonderful career that she's had. So we're talking very much about that career.
1: I just love music. And because I love music so much, I want to be able to play all these different styles. I'm quite lucky because people kind of come with me when I'm doing all these different things. Yeah. And I know sometimes people want people to stay in one thing. You're either a blues player or a jazz or a rock or whatever.
2: Yes.
1: And sometimes they don't like it when people move around too much. But people have been very kind to me. They've allowed me to kind of indulge, and they stay with me, and they enjoy it themselves. So that's great.

0: That's a wonderful Joan Armatt trading in 1983 and dropped the pilot. Right, Mark King, somebody that got inducted into the Wall of Fame at Portsmouth Guildhall that we cherish, along with the people there, Andy Graves and Kelly and everybody there. But he's also been a session player, and he played on Nick Kershaw's The Riddle, I believe.
1: Now, I'll tell you what, I had a buddy of yours, Nick Kershaw, on recently, and he was talking about The Riddle, and guess who played on that album?
2: Yeah, I was lucky enough to be on there. Really pleased that Nick asked me to be on, because Nick's a fantastic player, great songwriter, lovely guy, you know, makes you sick, really. He does everything really well. And one of the real sort of offshoots, really, of working with Nick on The Riddle album was I got to meet Julian Mendelssohn, who became our sound engineer, and was really largely responsible, you know, for the way that the our biggest albums were sounding when we did World Machine and Running in the Family.
1: Yeah, wow. So that was good, wasn't it? It was a good... it's all about networking.
2: Yeah, well, it can be, you know. I think that when you meet guys who sort of see things the way that you do it, and like the same, you know, you share the same interests, as indeed I do with Nick in a lot of ways. You know, it's wonderful because you can talk, you can sort of share musical ideas, and invariably you end up with something, you know, something very creative and worthwhile. And it certainly worked for Nick big time, you know, because the guy sort of went through the roof. And
1: yeah,
2: as I said, it was just really nice to be involved with him.
1: Sure.
2: Hello, this is Mark King from Level 42 with Jeff Dorsett.

0: Right, let's look at America just for the moment here on Top Albums and the Grammy Awards that took place in 1983. In reverse order, Synchronicity, The Police, Pyromania, Def Leppard, Mental Health, Quiet Riot, Flashdance, The Soundtrack, and Can't Slow Down, Lionel Richie, Business As Usual, Men At Work, and the number one album in Billboard was Prince in 1999. The album of the year was Thriller. The best new artist was Culture Club. Best female vocalist was Irene Cara on Flashdance. And a couple of things here. Best male vocal, Beat It, Michael Jackson. Record of the year, Michael Jackson, with this.
1: 1983.

0: Right, we've covered albums. Let's talk about the singles here in America. In reverse order, the top 10 were this in sales. Number 10, Making Love Out of Nothing at All by Air Supply. At 9, Do You Really Want to Hurt Me? Culture Club. At 8, Jeopardy by the Greg Kinn Band. At 7, The Late and Wonderful Bonnie Tyler, Total Eclipse of the Heart. 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At 4, from the Flashdance movie Maniac, Michael Cimbello. At 3, The Stray Cat Strut by Stray Cats. At 2, for the wonderful album Toto 4, Africa was the second best-selling single. But the number one selling single, yes, Down Under, coming your way. Men at Work.
1: ...1983...

0: Right, let's give the answer to the quiz, and hopefully you got 3 out of 3 in 1983. Question number one, a new Disneyland opened, but where in the world did that happen? It was in Tokyo. Question number two, name the racehorse that was kidnapped but never found. We're talking the Derby winner, Shergar. And finally, who was the UK Prime Minister in 1983? Margaret Thatcher was the answer we're looking for. Right, we're going to go out with this particular track. There was a wonderful club called The Blitz. People there were Spandau Ballet and Duran Duran and all sorts of people, fashionable people, Boy George, etc. But the thing that got me the most there and most requests on our Mixcloud was Marilyn. So I thought we'd play and go out with this.
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0: So with Marilyn and calling your name, that's about where we've got to leave it. Thanks very much for your company. This has been a special all about 1983. Back to some normality next week. But if you fancy any tracks from the 80s, all you've got to do, drop me a line, like Best of British is one, Double Deckers another. All you've got to do is drop us an email, chunkyjeff@gmail.com. 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

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Welcome along to the Late Zone on RFTK Radio and Mersey Radio. Jeff Hobbs here with you, keeping you company. Hope I find you okay. Kicked off with Black Eyed Peas, I Got a Feeling. All the usual bits and bobs, of course. Vintage Top 3, taking you back to this week in 1976. Featured artist, The Hollies. Our new tracks come from Broken Links and Lilla Shy and Tom Bright. We've got the Pillow Talks track and, you ready for this? Another band or artist anagram as well. And tunes and me kind of waffling on in between. If you want to get in contact, you can do. We've got Facebook pages open, of course. 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So it's been a lot cooler weather-wise, though, isn't it? I tell you, a bit breezy on the motorway yesterday.

all the grass is green everywhere now, isn't it? It's all come back. It was all yellow the other week, wasn't it? You know, for weeks it was all just yellow and scorched and all that lot. But yeah, so all the greenery's come back, hasn't it? So it's not too bad. Although I did notice, actually, when we had all that hot weather, the weeds were the only things that stayed green, believe it or not. It's Boss Gags, Lido Shuffle.

Boss Gags, 1977, the Lido Shuffle. Do you remember that one? It's the Late Zone. We're here till midnight, of course, live and interactive till midnight. Got the vintage top three coming up. Before that, though, we've got the first reading of this week's band or artist anagram. Wow, Shady Daddy. You could, it kind of sounds, yeah, you can kind of, I don't know, I think this might be an easy one this week. Wow, Shady Daddy, who could that be? Well, give the answer, play a song from that band or artist in the next hour. Wow, Shady Daddy, who could that be? If you want to get involved with it, you can do. rftkstudio@gmail.com, that's rftkstudio@gmail.com, and we'll put you on the roll of honour, how about that? And now...

0: The Vintage Top 3.
1: Time for the Vintage Top 3 this week in 1976. The Top 3 this week in that year. We had one going up and two non-movers.
2: ...1976, number 3.

0: our vintage top three for this week. This week in 1976, the top three this week in that year, we had one up and two non-movers. One going up, two non-movers. Number three, last week's number nine for the Chi Lights, You Don't Have to Go. Number two, Wings, non-mover for them, Let Them In. Of course, Billy Paul did his own version of it in 1977. And number one, ABBA, Dancing Queen. Last week's number one stayed there for 6 weeks. Another one for you next week. Now, if you want to suggest a year for me to do, rftkstudio@gmail.com. That's rftkstudio@gmail.com. Don't forget, tomorrow night, of course, we're playing the oldies. And we're taking you back to the year of, let's have a look. So 1974, we're taking you back to tomorrow night. Selection of songs to the top 40 from this week in 1974, if I can spit me words out. Do you know, I was in the supermarket earlier on. I had to get some milk and stuff on me way home from work. And you know what? The amount of Christmas things that's there, is Christmas stuff.
1: It's Christmas!
0: No, it's not. No, it's not, Noddy. Shush. No, it's not, Noddy. No, not yet. Not yet. But yeah, it's all out already. It's Halloween stuff out yet, have we? The kids have only just gone back to school, haven't they? Sort of last week and sort of this week. And they've got, I'll say festive, because otherwise, if you say the C word, then Noddy starts getting excited, thinking it's time to do it. But yeah, I couldn't believe it. Stuff out already. You know, the kids have only just gone back to school, haven't they? Ridiculous.

0: Genesis, 1980 and Dutchess, the full 6 minute 15 version of it. Before that, B-52s from 1990 and Rome. It's the Late Zone. We're here till midnight, of course, and of course live and interactive as well. Got the featured artist coming up. Before that, though, another recap on our band or artist anagram. Wow, Shady Daddy. Wow, Shady Daddy. Who could that be? Give the answer to that, of course, a bit later, and play you a song from that band or artist. Wow, Shady Daddy. Who could that be? If you want to get in touch with the answer, we'll put you on the roll of honour. rftkstudio@gmail.com. That's rftkstudio@gmail.com. Right, first two tracks from our featured artist, the Hollies. We're going back to 1964 and 1966.
1: This week's featured artist.

First two tracks from our featured artist, The Hollies. And first one, we had, well, Here I Go Again, 1966. And before that, 1964. And then, of course, Bus Stop there from 1966. Final track playing, of course, in the next hour. If you want to suggest the artist and three tracks, or just the artist, and I'll pick the tracks out, rftkstudio@gmail.com. That's rftkstudio@gmail.com. We'll pick them out and play them for you. Of course, another featured artist on the show for you next week. And so, still to come, of course, we've got our two new tracks. We've got the Pillar Talk track, the answer to this week's Bounder Artist Anagram, and well, loads of other songs we've been kind of wafting on in between them. Took the dogs to the play park, not the one with the pool in it this week. We took them to this other one. It's a little bit nearer. And, you know, they had a bit of a play and runabout, just sort of run a bit of energy off them. We took them for half hour on Saturday, then we took them for an hour on Sunday. And it was quite pleasant. The weather was still quite pleasant, so that was okay. And, well, Teddy couldn't run after the trains because the railway doesn't go past this particular one we take them to. But there was some horses in the other field. She went and had a look at them. And then there's this little sort of a pathway that runs along the side of it. And somebody's walking up there with a dog, and it come through the bushes and started barking. And Teddy was there wagging a tail at it, you know, as she does. But, yeah, they had fun. That's the main thing. That's they had fun. That was it, really. But yeah, that was it, really. That was our weekend sort of thing. Because it's getting sort of darker earlier now, isn't it? I noticed that tonight, actually, when I was coming home from work. It's definitely getting sort of... I mean, was it next month? The clocks go back, don't they? So the days out will be going sort of out the window, really, because by the time you get anywhere, it's getting dark and it's time to come back again. It's Temper City and Self-Aware.

Orchestral Maneuvers in the Dark, Red Frame, White Light, all about a telephone box on the Wirral. And apparently BT removed it, or they were about to remove it, and everybody kicked up a stink about it, so they put it back. And yeah, it's all about this telephone box. I think it's next to a pub or something. They used to sort of use it for doing their business, you know, getting, you know, when they were sort of for gigs and things like that. But yeah, they it's, yeah, all about a telephone box, Red Frame, White Light. And do you know, I saw some telephone, do you know, I've seen, when I've been out, I saw a telephone, was it today I saw, was it yesterday I saw it, and all these sort of flower arrangements in this telephone, because a lot of the telephone boxes now, they're not used, are they? You know, take the telephones out of them, but the boxes are still there. And you know, like some of them have sort of book lendings, sort of little sort of mini libraries in them and things like that, and some of them have like defibrillators in them. But yeah, as I say, I saw one with all these flower arrangements growing out of it and things. It's amazing what they do with old phone boxes, isn't it? Before that, Temper City and Self Aware. It's the Late Zone. We're here till midnight, and 2004 is The Cause. Summer Sunshine.

Human League 1982 and Mirror Man. This from Sheffield, and I think the three main members still live in Sheffield, because I know Phil Oakey's been seen in shops in Sheffield and things. Somebody's taken his picture in Marks and Sparks one day, and he was in a model railway shop as well one particular day in Sheffield. So yeah, I think they still live around the Sheffield area. Before that, The Corrs from 2004 and Summer Sunshine. It's The Late Zone. We're here till midnight. Don't forget, tomorrow night, of course, we're playing the oldies, 1974. We're taking you back to on that tomorrow night. Station of Songs, I think it's the top 40. It was the top. I can't remember now. I'm going to have a look at this, aren't I? Because it's going to bug me if I don't. I think it's the top 50. Can't remember if it's top 50 or top 40 we're doing on that one tomorrow. Let's have a look. Where are we? I've got to find it now. Got to find the list for tomorrow. Let's have a look. What does it say? 1974, top 40. Selection of songs from the top 40 from this week in that particular year. That's tomorrow night, of course, between 10 and midnight. So what we got now? Oh, yeah, Desmond Dekker. Not Israelites. It's the other one. You can get it if you really want it.

Deacon Blue and Dignity. Before that, Desmond Dekker. And you can get it if you really want it. I saw yesterday that Tom Jones has been axed from The Voice. You know, he's on the panel and all this sort of thing. And, I mean, he's well in his 80s now, isn't he? But, yeah, he's been dropped from it. And it kind of makes me laugh, really, because, right, you've got somebody like Tom Jones. He's been in the business for so long. He's donkey's years, isn't he? So he probably, you know, knows the music business inside out, so he can sort of give them lots of advice, drawing on his experience and stuff like that. Yet they've axed him now, and they'll have somebody that's only sort of been in it very, very shortly, very, very short while, and probably, you know, when he was at the height, you know, the big hits in the 60s, that their parents were probably still in nappies, you know, and things. But it makes you laugh, you know, they sort of get rid of, you know, somebody that's got all that experience and, you know, can sort of give all that sort of advice and things like that, you know. Ridiculous, isn't it? Absolutely. Mind you, I don't watch it, so I wouldn't know. But and of course they've got the grand tour, haven't they, with the three new presenters. I think kind of mixed sort of things on that. Some people are like, oh, it won't be this. Of course it won't be the same without the other three, but as far as I'm aware, it's the same producer, you know, the same producer as you know, Top Gear and the Grand Tour. I think he's more of an executive producer on it, but he was involved in sort of selecting them and things like that. And I think, you know, the original three have been involved in it somewhere as well. So, yeah, we'll see how it gets on. Once again, something else I don't watch. I very rarely watch stuff. I tend to watch stuff on YouTube. I see a lot of, like, documentaries on YouTube, you know, sort of amateur documentaries, and they're really good. You know, some of them are brilliant, you know. So I tend to watch a lot of that on YouTube rather than sort of mainstream telly and that now.

Jesse J. Domino, the unofficial Gonzo's Philly Groove edit, 2012. It actually, they used the backing track for this song by Flashlight called Every Little Bit of My Heart. I'll just play a little bit of it. So yeah, they basically used the backing track of this particular track and then dropped Jesse J's vocal over the top of it.

So that's what they did. Yeah, they basically dropped that over the top of it, and yeah, made another hit out of it. Right then, our two new tracks for this week. We've got Broken Links, and we've got Lila Shy and Tom Bright.

Where did that go? It's disappeared. What happened to that then? That's weird. Our new tracks disappeared. Where's it gone? Where did that go? That's weird. It was there. Honest, it was. Is it there now? No! It's disappeared. Where the heck has that gone? I'm going to have to find that, aren't I? I tell you what, we'll play Lila Shine Tom Bright. Is that there as well? No, that's not there. Where the blinking heck's that gone? They've disappeared. Our new tracks have vanished. Where are they gone? I don't know. Oh, dear. Let's have a look. I played it on the new and unsigned show, so it's got to be here somewhere. Was it in show 8? I can't remember. Let's have a look. Dum-dum-dum-dum. Just talk amongst yourselves for a bit. And I'll see if I can find them. That's weird. They vanished. They just... Here we go. Right, here's Broken Links anyway. And a track called Pioneers.

We eventually got there, didn't we? Our two new tracks for this week, Lilla Shy and Tom Bright there, Pink House. 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They're both on Instagram, TikTok and Spotify as well. And before that, Broken Links Pioneers. 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You can also find them on Spotify as well. Broken Links and Pioneers. Two more for you next week. Hopefully they won't disappear when I go to play them. I don't know what happened. I think I know what's happened because I'd put them in and then I think I'd actually move them from one music folder to another, and I think that's what probably happened there. Well, these things happen, don't they? It's been one of them weeks, actually, and it's only Wednesday. Monday morning, I was up early because we were having a new fridge delivered. Anyway, that got delivered. Then we had somebody else calling a bit later on, so I managed about an hour of sleep, and then that was it, and then I sort of went to work. Yesterday, I had to be up early to take the car in and get it serviced, so it was sort of ready for, you know, sort of, so I could sort of go and collect it before I had to sort of drive into work, you know, because I didn't fancy using public transport and things, because it took me best part of an hour to get there. So dropped the car off about 8 o'clock and got it back about, I think got it back just after half past 11, so that wasn't too bad. But I sort of managed about an hour, because well, it's like a 20-minute walk where I get the car done. It's about a 20-minute walk back home. So I got back, sort of laid down, managed to grab about an hour's sleep and then go and pick it up again. So that's another... I did sort of 40 minutes brisk walking yesterday. So I think I've got all my brisk walking in for this week, I think, anyway. But, yeah, anyway, that's the car service for another year. Back to 1981 with Lynx and Intuition. Well, we had a little burst of it earlier, didn't we?

0: Lighthouse Family and Rain Cloud from 1997. Before that, Lynx and Intuition from way back in 1981. Right, final recap on the band or artist anagram before we have the final track from our featured artist. Well, Shady Daddy. Who could that be? Wow, Shady Daddy. Any ideas? We'll give the answer to that, of course, after the final track from our featured artist, which is, of course, the Hollies this week. So, yeah, and then we'll tell you who Wow Shady Daddy is unscrambled. Anyway, final track, featured artist. We're going back to 1974.
1: This week's featured artist.

Final track from our featured artist, The Hollies, 1974, The Air That I Breathe. I saw them in concert at the Mayflower Theatre in Southampton. Oh, it must be about 2000. I think it was about 2000 it was. Saw them. I believe it was still all the original lineup as well. I'm pretty certain it was. But yeah, and they did that one and all their other songs. It was brilliant, actually. It was at the Mayflower Theatre in Southampton. Right then, how did you do with this? Band or artist anagram. Wow, Shady Daddy. Well, Shady Daddy. If you unscrambled Well, Shady Daddy and got Shawaddy Waddy, well done.

Our underground artist this week, Shawaddy Waddy. Or well, Shady Daddy. Under the Moon of Love, of course, big number one for them from 1976. Do another one for you next week. And, well, Pillow Talk coming up next. Our Pillow Talk track for this week. We've got Anita Baker for you from the 1980s.

our Pillow Talk track for this week. Anita Baker and Sweet Love. Don't forget, if you've got your favourite you'd like me to dig out and play, all you need to do, get in touch, rftkstudio@gmail.com. That's rftkstudio@gmail.com. And we'll dig it out and we'll bung it on for you. We'll bung it on for you. We will, honest. How are we doing for time? I never bother checking the time. And all of a sudden, I'll just, oh, hang on, what's the time? And I think, oh, my goodness, it is. 1975, Kraftwerk, do you remember this one? Called Autobahn. And it's on the record as well. Hope it don't jump.

Girls Aloud and Sound of the Underground. Just 24 years old, that song. Can't believe it. Before that, Kraftwerk from 1975 and Autobahn. It's nearly time to go. Thank you very, very much for your company. Don't forget, back tomorrow night, of course, between 10 and midnight, we're playing the oldies. 1974, that's where we are tomorrow night. A selection of songs from the top 40 from this week in that particular year. If you're listening on Mersey Radio after midnight, it's Richard Todd with Escape to the 80s. On RFTK Radio, it's Peter Anthony with Cuba. I'm going to finish off with the Passions from 1981. I'm in love with a German film star. Thanks for your company. Take care. Bye for now.

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0: A very warm welcome along to this week's edition of Escape to the 80s. I'm Richard Tarr here on your number one station. I trust I find you well this week. Thank you so much for joining me here for the next 2 hours with a look back with some great music from the 1980s, of course. We got underway this week with Big in Japan from Alphaville from 1984 and Sheena Easton, the song that put her on the musical map back in 1980. 9 to 5 in America, it was called Morning Train, so it's not to confuse people with the Dolly Parton song of the same name. There you go. Okay, coming up for you on the programme, we've got our soul selection halfway through this hour of the show, the rock block halfway through hour two of the show, four tracks from a classic album, a classic 80s album, of course, and the best possible music from the 1980s continues now as we head back to 1985. Stevie Wonder, Part-Time Lover, on the way next.
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1: Okay, time now for the first of our tracks from our classic album. We head back to 1989 for the classic album this week. It is an album released by Erasure. The album was called Wilds. Four songs from that, including this one, Dry.

There's Erasure with Drama. Personally, my taste, I think that's one of the best things I've ever done. That is Drama, taken from the album Wild, the fourth studio album released in late 1989 by Erasure. Yeah, by 1989, already up to four albums, even though their first hit wasn't until 1986 in the shape of the track Sometimes, which was a hit very late on in 1986. Written by Vince Clarke and Andy Bell, as were all tracks on the album. That is Drama, the first of our classic album tracks for this week, and we'll have four more for you a little later on in the show. Actually, we'll have three more for you a little later on in the show. Four in total. It is Escape to the 80s. Let's head back to 1981 now with Champagne and How About Us.

In It's Orange Juice, there's Flesh of My Flesh from 1983, and from 1981 before that, Champagne and How About Us, Escape to the 80s. So, if you take some champagne, you add some orange juice, then what do you get? Yep, Bucks Fizz. So let's play I Hear Talk, and then it's going to be the Soul Selection.

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0: Hi, folks. 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
3: And now it's back to the music and back to the '80s on Escape to the '80s with Richard Todd. And now another '80s triple play on Escape to the '80s.

three classic soul songs from the 80s back to back. Halfway through the first hour of the show, I Really Didn't Mean It, Luther Vandross from 1987, the SOS Band, The Finest from 86, and Sister Sledge with the slightly remixed version of their late 70s hit, Lost in Music, which was from 1984. Escape to the 80s right here on your number one station. Let's have a couple of songs for the sunshine now. Sweet, try and hold on to summer. Level 42 on the way after this. Tracy Ullman, Sunglasses.

Level 42, The Sun Goes Down, Living It Up from 83, and Tracy Ullman, Sunglasses from 84. Okay, back to our classic album now. The 1989 album, the fourth album released by Erasure, was called Wild. And let's have our second track from that album.

0: This week's featured album by Erasure is Wild from 1989. The second of the four tracks from the album is Star. Okay, second hour of the show on the way in about 8 minutes' time to take us there. Monyaka Go to Yaka. Remember that from 1983. After this, from Grandmaster Flash and the Furious Five and Melly Mel, White Lines, Don't Do It.
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